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We've got Wake Me with the song Wolves, released this past July. This one dives into toxic attachment and emotional sacrifice. Let's see if it connects with you. Let me know at the text line at 217-629-8200. Here's Wake Me with Wolves.

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Big collab from Papa Roach and Humankind. That one's called See You in Hell on 92.7 WQLZ. Alexa here, and I'm still looking for your thoughts on the artist spotlight from a bit ago. Wake Me from Wolves. You heard it now, so tell me what you think. 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
1: It was the three dumbest things you did when you were young on It's My List, and there were some follow-up questions for the time I flooded the basement with water running from the wash tub for 70 hours.
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The votes are officially in for our WQLZ band battle. 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

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People think it just happens, but that's not true. 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Make the plans. Forget the couch. 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Play the game. 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

Gone, Gone, Gone from Autumn Kings here on 92.7 WQLZ. We got a sweet wet nose Wednesday pup who's ready to be gone, gone, gone from Sangamon County Animal Control. Meet Stormy. She came in as an owner surrender and she was sick when she arrived. But after some TLC and getting nursed back to health, this beautiful girl is ready for her forever home. Stormy is happy, gets along with other dogs and kids, and she's ready to jump in the car and go just wherever life takes her. Just look at that beautiful brindle coat she has. Go meet Stormy at Sangamon County Animal Control Monday through Friday, 10:30 to 4:15, or Saturdays, 9 to 1. Let's get this sweet girl gone, gone, gone, but this time, it's to her forever home.

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1: It was the three dumbest things you did when you were young on It's My List, and there were some follow-up questions for the time I flooded the basement with water running from the washtub for 70 hours.
2: Why did you feel the need to scrub your shorts?
1: We were going to play, I think I said, basketball. And they're like, you have lots of basketball shorts.
3: Yeah,
1: I need, yeah, I don't know. Yeah, why is everyone always coming down on me?
4: They're my favorite.
1: Stupid teener.
4: I thought I had to hand wash them like a delicate bra.
1: We've literally.
2: Yeah, but young Free Beer would have said brassiere.
4: Yeah, but I was thinking about delicate brassieres, and that's why I have to wash my shorts now.
2: Oh, gosh.
1: I've said that on the air, but we have never discussed that in person as a family.
4: Why?
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And we are getting so close to Shinedown time at the Illinois State Fair. August 23rd, Shinedown takes over the grandstand with special guests from Ashes to New. And Ryan's going to catch up with the guys from Ashes to New before they hit the stage. 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That is statefair.illinois.gov. We'll see you out there August 23rd for what's shaping up to be one of the biggest nights of rock in Central Illinois. Shinedown at the Illinois State Fair.

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1: 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We got our broken truck mirror with their autographs on it, just sitting on the floor in our office, not hanging up yet. We need to find a nice little shelf for it because apparently Ryan isn't quite as talented at decorating as I am. Yeah, I just need a little bit of money. I could spruce the place up a lot. If you've seen any pictures of my office, which you probably have if you follow me at Alexa on Air, you know I've been putting in the work to make that place cute. We're going down next with Sick Puppies, and yes, I said sick puppies. Let's go.

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This is the band we are so excited to rock the grandstand at the Illinois State Fair. 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August 23rd, Shinedown from Ashes to New, and one heck of a night of rock at the Illinois State Fair grandstand. We'll see you there.

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1: It was the three dumbest things you did when you were young on It's My List, and there were some follow-up questions for the time I flooded the basement with water running from the wash tub for 70 hours.
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1: 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And there's something going on tomorrow. And I was confused about this. Maitland, what are we doing tomorrow?
2: I truly do not know anything more than just our show wives have planned a night of wine tasting for us.
1: So this came up when we were on the road somewhere, the Show Wives Slay text group, which is my wife, Steve's wife, and Maitland's boyfriend.
3: It's actually, you're pronouncing it wrong.
2: Yeah.
3: It's Show Wives Slay.
1: Oh, that's true. I was doing shorthand just
3: No,
1: you're right.
3: I don't think that
1: they wouldn't appreciate that.
3: No, they would not appreciate that. It's not getting the attention it deserves.
1: No.
3: And I think by the way, I think the only reason that Hot Wings Significant Other is not in that is because it originated when we were all in Nashville back in January.
1: Yes. Yeah.
3: And my wife came, your wife came, and mate, your boyfriend came.
1: Yes. And, yeah, so it's expandable.
3: Yeah, yeah. So they were hanging out before our night show and then just got the giggles and decided we're all going to be gals together.
1: Now, I was,
3: we need to be in the same group text.
1: I was very, so they're like, would you go on a wine tasting? Because I don't drink wine.
2: Mm-hmm.
1: And Steve, I hear you don't drink a lot of wine.
3: I'm not a, yeah, I'm not a huge wine.
4: Me neither. Drinker.
1: But I'd be happy to.
3: Right.
4: Yeah.
3: Good joke.
4: Yeah.
3: You're funny.
1: No, but you do like grapes, though.
4: Oh, my God.
1: Love a grape.
4: Grapes for dinner.
1: Juicy grapes.
3: Yeah.
1: So they're like, I go, yeah, I'll go. Whatever. I'll get on board. I'll be your DD or whatever. And so I was very confused when it was brought up again and it was said, hey, how about next Tuesday? And I'm like, we're going to go on a. I was imagining we were going to like a vineyard. A couple hours away,
3: yeah,
1: or something,
3: on a
1: and we
3: Saturday.
1: Were gonna, yeah, we're gonna walk around and look at grapes and eat cheese, and then they'll bring us different flights of wine.
3: Is there anything you would hate less, or hate like
1: more?
3: Having to drive there, yeah, hate more. Having to drive somewhere a couple hours and then walk around and look at grapes
1: and spend the whole time wishing they had Crown and Diet. Yeah, that wouldn't. I'd have fun with you guys, but it wouldn't be something that I would write out. Well, here's what I want to do someday. So then I was like, how are we going to do this? And we're not leaving till when? Because it's like 5. So we're Are we just going to a restaurant that sells wine?
2: There's wineries around here, but I don't know where.
3: Yeah, I have. I've had nothing to do with this planning other than. Do you want to go on Tuesday? And I said, yep. And then my wife said, well, we can go right after work if you want. And I was like. Wait, everything about this just seems a little bit off, like you were saying.
1: Mm-hmm.
3: You know, you expect it's going to be a Saturday, a day thing. We're going to do brunch or something. And then I guess they realized that the place didn't open until 5. So.
1: Yeah, so we're
3: going
1: to be
3: now
1: there.
3: Now we're going at 5.
1: We're going to be waiting in the parking lot at 4:45.
2: Mm-hmm. The only part of planning at all that I have had in this was when my boyfriend Josh was telling me, like, yeah, I think we're going to go on this day and do this and do that. I think it was a couple days after Steve, your wife Annette's birthday, and I know Freebeer, your wife's birthday is coming up, and mine's coming up too.
1: Oh yeah, this is a birthday celebration.
2: So I was like, oh my gosh, we could make it like all of our birthdays are so close. We could make this like a little like triple birthday kind of thing. So I hear there may be sashes, and if there's not, Caleb, please let me know, and I will source some for us.
1: Well, I was told there's costuming.
2: Costuming.
3: That makes sense now because I was alerted this morning. To an Amazon
1: order. So stoked now.
3: To an Amazon order that is on. And I sent my wife a text. I said, why did you order blank? She said, oh, that's for you. For the wine tasting.
1: What is it?
2: Oh, I think I know.
1: Is it a hat?
3: It is a hat.
1: Okay. Am I getting a hat?
3: I don't know. But
1: I'm going to go to Amazon and see if there's one in the
3: To me, the hat that she ordered didn't match what I would think a wine tasting hat would be. But again, I'm a I'm in the back seat for this.
2: Right.
3: I'm not driving this car.
2: This feels weird because I feel like
3: for the ride.
2: Normally when the show wives and all of us get together, it's because it's something show related. So we're all like, okay, here's the plan. Here's what we got to do. We got to go do some like showbiz stuff real quick, but you could just chill. And then
1: that's how we talk to
2: them.
1: Yeah,
2: exactly. Yeah. But now they're like not telling any of
3: us
2: anything.
3: They're taking the lead on it.
2: I was
3: love
2: looking
3: it.
2: Forward to talking to you guys to get filled in on the details because my wife has been so secretive about it.
1: I just got a text from my wife. Oh, snap. Annette is costuming. F.
3: Jeez.
1: So I guess it's on
3: how
1: now.
3: Are we breaking news to them?
1: Yeah. When we were at Walmart on Saturday, I thought we were trying on hats for wine tasting. You know, where everybody
3: goes.
1: You
3: went hat testing for wine tasting?
1: But only for her. I said, what about me? And she said, you'll be fine. What does that mean?
3: Okay.
1: Am I going to wear my Yingling baseball cap?
3: Is there something bigger planned? Like, are they going to have a little song and dance routine for us or something?
1: No chance. Slight chance. Probably
2: anything's
1: not.
2: Possible.
1: I don't know what's going on.
3: All right. Well, it all makes sense now.
1: Mm-hmm. So, Kelly, you weren't initially invited, but you know almost as well. Now you know as much as us.
4: I haven't gotten invited at all, actually.
1: Well, Maitland invited you.
4: Yeah, well, yeah, right before the break.
2: Please come.
4: I wish I had a wife. I don't. So, just let you guys have your thing.
3: My wife did say that yesterday. She's like, oh, well, we have to figure out a way to invite Kelly and Hot Wings and his girlfriend. And I was like,
1: have she heard of texting?
3: You could just invite them.
4: I would love to be a ninth wheel.
3: She said, can you do it? And I said, I am not planning this. So
1: yeah, we don't have the details.
3: Yeah. I don't know where we're going. I know an approximate time.
1: All I was told is, don't worry, you'll be home in time for bed, which is what you say to an old fussy person.
3: Howings, you're invited too.
1: Yeah. Back in a moment, it is the Free Bear and Howings Show.

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0: Your name is your buzzer. 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
1: Free beer.
0: Fantastic. If you don't know the tune based off of the clue that I've given, don't you worry. Once I'm done reading the clue, I'll play that tune for you. Try your buzzers one more time. Awesome. Is everybody ready for tune and clue number one?
2: Ready.
0: Tune and clue number one. This singer wrote this song with Jim Balance, who you might know because he wrote several Aerosmith songs. He admitted a lot of the lyrics for this song were inspired by other songs as well, like Foreigner's Jukebox Hero and the line, I bought a beat-up six-string in a secondhand store.
2: Oh.
0: And Bruce Springsteen's Thunder Road also inspired this song. The line in the Bruce Springsteen song was, the screen door slams, Mary's dress waves like a vision. She
1: Free
0: dances
1: beer.
0: Across the porch as the radio plays. Free beer.
1: Kid Rock All Summer Long.
0: No.
1: Yeah.
0: Here's your tune, number one.
3: I got my first real six-string.
0: Tommy?
4: That's Bryan Adams, Summer of 69.
0: Yes.

0: All right, we continue along with Tune and Clue number two. This tune is about looking back on a past relationship and wanting your ex back, wanting to return to what you had. The first verse depicts how the writer is left behind. His ex has moved on, but he hasn't, and he still hangs on to hope that they'll get back together. At first, he is hanging on to hope, but then he realizes that he must let go. And the title of this tune could also refer to the boys his ex is now seeing and how they are just summer flings. Steve.
1: Don Henley, Boys of Summer.

0: move along to tune in clue number three. When this singer met you in the summer, his Maitland. Heartbeat sound. 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
1: It's Calvin Harris. Summer.
2: When I met you in the summer, to my heartbeat sound, we fell in love as the leaves turn brown. And we could be together, baby, as long as skies are blue.
0: We've got more summer tunes as we move on to Tune and Clue number four. In this song, the hot summer streets and the pavement are burning. This group's lead singer sits around trying to smile, but the air is so heavy and dry. Strange voices are saying things she can't understand. And honestly, it's too close for comfort for this singer, and her head has gotten out of hand. Here is your tune number four.

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1: Tommy.
0: The
1: Bananarama's Hot Cruel Summer.
0: I give it to you. It's just Bananarama, but Bananarama sounds
2: fun. That was an excitement plural.
3: The

0: We move along to tune and clue number 5. And this song, this singer has her red dress on for tonight.
1: Oh,
0: she's dancing in the dark. Maitland.
1: Lana Del Rey, Summertime Sadness.

0: got time for one more summer tune.
1: We do.
0: All right, then tune in clue number 6. This is a great little sing-along that this country star wrote about in his book, and wherein he said, I love this song because it talks about great sex with two people that share a fantastic moment with no regrets and no hesitation. It kind of fills the needs of both partners in two different
1: Free
0: ways.
1: Beer.
0: Free beer.
1: Garth Brooks, That Summer. He's just a young buck, and she's seen better days.
2: I went to work her that summer.
3: Oh, he's like really young, too, right?
0: Yeah.
3: She's really old.

0: thunder.
1: It was your first time. There ain't no thunder.
2: Yeah.
1: It's more like bumping into furniture.
2: That's a quick strike of lightning right there.
1: Round two, name that tune. Seba Songs is on the way next. It is the Free Beer and Hot Wings.
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2: All right, it is time for Tune and Clue number 7. The song title and to this tune references the summer of 2016, when this pop star forced extreme public criticism following her feud with Kanye West and Kim Kardashian. Over the rapper's famous lyrics that Maitland. Included her. Maitland.
3: Taylor Swift, Cruel Summer.
2: Okay, it's time for Tune and Clue number 8. In this tune, this country singer is thrilled. Summertime is finally here. The old ballpark is back in gear. That one that's off 49, you know. He can see the lights. School is out, nights roll in. Summertime is just like a long-lost friend. Here's your tune. Number 8.
4: Summertime is finally here.
1: Free beer.
2: Free beer.
1: Kenny Chesney, Summertime is almost here. Finally here.
2: It's just summertime. I'll give it to you.

0: All right, it's time for Tune and Clue number 9. This country singer covered this song, which was originally done by Eddie Cochran. Free beer.
1: Summertime Blues, Alan Jackson. Well, I'm a-

0: Dave.
1: My boss says no dice,
0: Alan Jackson.
1: You gotta work late.
2: Sometimes I wonder what I'm gonna do, cause there ain't no cure for the summertime blues.
3: Well, this is the only one I knew before we started, so goodbye.
0: Tune and clue number next. Jasmine is a kind of flower that blooms in the summer, and it's also good for tea. This group uses it to bring out feelings of contentment and harmony in this song, which is a feel-good classic about enjoying some simple pleasures in life with the ones you love. Here is your tune number next.
4: See the curtains hanging in the window in the evening on a Friday night.
5: Steve.
4: Little light.
0: Steve.
6: Summertime.
5: No.
6: Let me know when I know the band.
0: I feel like I know the title.
4: Summer Breeze.
5: Steve.
0: Steve, round two.
5: Summer Breeze, Seals and Croft.
0: That's right.
3: I've never got that artist. Worst era of music of all time.
5: Oh,
3: the
5: yeah.
3: 70s.
0: What?
3: Oh, terrible.
5: Well, I mean, that sound of music
3: yeah, that,
5: from the 70s.
3: Like, light pop from the 70s. Just pure garbage.
0: All right, is everybody ready for your next tune and your next clue?
5: Yes.
0: Yes. Beautiful, because I've got it lined up right here. Yeah. In this song, this pop star is riding in the drop top with the top down, and he saw a girl switching lanes. Yeah.
5: Oh.
0: He pulled up to the red light. She was looking right, and he said, "Come here, girl. Let me get your name." Yeah. He wants to know where she's from, what she does, and what she likes. He wants to pick her brain and know how she got that pretty little face on that pretty little frame.
5: Oh,
0: girl.
7: Oh, this is unfortunate.
0: Here is your tune number next.

0: All right, friends. This is your final tune and final clue.
1: Okay.
0: On this round of summer tunes.
1: Nate has the lead. 4-3 to 2-2.
0: All right. This song contrasts what it's like to live in a large city during the day and during the night. According to this tune, it's difficult to walk around a crowded city and a hot city during the day, but it's great at night because you have plenty of opportunities to chase women. The particular song or city in this song is New York City, where this band was formed.
2: I know the song.
1: Yeah, me too.
3: Yep.
1: I don't have any idea.
0: Here is your final tune.
4: Hot time, summer in the city. Back of my neck getting dirty and gritty.
5: Bend down, isn't it a pity? Doesn't seem to be a shadow in the city. All around, people looking half dead, walking
0: Free
5: on
0: beer.
5: The sidewalk.
0: Free beer?
1: Summer in the City by Hot Coffee.
0: No, you got the song title right. The band is named after a utensil.
6: Steve.
1: Free beer.
6: Summer in the City.
1: Spork dorks.
6: The spoons.
3: Maitland. Maitland. Is it Summer in the City, the Love and Spoonful?
0: Yeah.
7: Oh, it's a different world.
6: God, that popped in my head, and I thought, oh, I feel like this is one of those bands like the Lovin' Spoonful, and then I didn't even put that...
0: Spoon!
6: Yo, you dummy!
3: Free beer messed you up with spork dorks.
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1: The Free Beer and Hot Wing Report. It's a athletic feat, and they're adorable doing it. What is it? Dogs surfing.
2: We are in Pacifica, California, at Lindemar Beach, and we are at the World Dog Surf Championships. What this is a whole bunch of dogs around the world, around different states, compete.
1: Wow,
2: so judging
1: go.
2: Goes based on fashion, how long the dog has been on the wave, any tricks that the dog does, how many waves the dog has caught.
3: Wait, some of those dogs look like they are miserable.
1: They do look, they look like, when will this be over?
4: Yeah, some dogs look fine wet, like the shorter haired ones, but the longer haired ones look.
5: Yeah.
4: Even if they're having the time of their lives, they look so sad.
1: Maitland, when you saw that foo-foo dog wearing a lifeguard vest and hat, that works for you, right?
5: Yeah.
1: It's fantastic.
5: The lifeguard vest and then the little heart-shaped glasses. I was like, that's just a hairy little man.
6: He's got a persona to him.
7: He is the smallest dog that surfs and the only miniature pincher that surfs in the entire world.
5: Look at his
1: don't
5: goggles.
1: Know that.
5: His goggles have angry eyes. He looks like a car from Cars.
7: I took him to the beach. I took my surfboard. I'm like, I'll do a couple of little photos. He doesn't get off.
8: He
7: didn't want to get
8: looks
7: off.
8: Like he likes it the
7: and
8: best.
7: Then I walk over to the beach and I put him on a wave and he surfed it. And then I'm like, okay, there's a surf competition. I'm going to enter him. He was 4 months old and he took third place. So we've been surfing since we got hooked.
1: Oh, wow. He's really good.
4: Man. that wave took a weird thing.
1: Like, that dog stayed on that surfboard longer than any of us would, right?
4: Oh, yes.
5: His life jacket has a shark fin on it, too. It's really cute.
7: And we both overcame cancer. We're both cancer-free right now. So, you know,
1: what
7: we are
1: you doing?
7: Blessed people.
4: And yeah.
1: I mean, that dog's out there surfing. All you're doing is taking the dog to live his dream.
4: Yeah,
1: you get a dream. Let the dog make you do something he likes, like eat a bone in the backyard.
4: Yeah, roll on some poo.
7: And dog. I consider him a people.
9: You know, it's fun. Everybody's having a good time. The dogs are having a good time. And it's just a fun thing to do. So I think a lot of people just really enjoy watching it.
3: Wow, there are a ton of people there.
4: There are a lot
1: Honestly,
4: of people there, yeah.
1: I think I'd go to that
5: if
1: I lived nearby. Dogs
5: Definitely.
1: Are fun.
3: I was expecting that there would be like 8 spectators.
1: Yeah, all the other owners.
3: Yeah.
4: Anytime I see a dog doing a cool thing like this, I lament the fact that I've never been able to teach a dog one cool thing. I saw a dog the other day, like online somewhere, and he was riding a one wheel.
5: The pit bull.
1: Yeah. Oh, yeah. He's really good at it.
4: And then there's that bulldog that skateboards. Yeah. And I go, why? How do people do that?
1: Yeah.
4: Do you need like 5 minutes of patience? It must be more than that because I've got about 5 minutes of patience before I go, I'm a terrible dog teacher.
1: Right? I'm struggling to teach my dog Buddy not to pee on beds when we leave. He's not going to be.
3: Yeah, that's a tough one.
1: He's probably not going to learn to drive.
4: Mm-hmm.
1: Anything.
3: Much bigger turnout for contestants, too.
1: Yeah, right.
3: Dogs participating.
4: Some of those people are really serious, too. 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
1: 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All right. Pete Crow Armstrong, baseball player for the Chicago Cubbies. Pretty good sometimes. But here on a podcast, and he has a theory. It makes no sense. It doesn't seem to be backed up by anything.
2: I don't know if it's not his. It's just one that he heard of.
1: But he's on board.
2: He's on board. Yeah.
1: Yeah,
2: okay.
1: Yeah, he right. didn't make it up.
2: No.
3: What's an unpopular opinion that you have?
4: This is going to be crazy.
5: I love it.
4: Babe Ruth never existed is one that I like.
2: Oh, my God. Babe Ruth never existed.
6: Wow. Okay, where does that even come from? I mean, there's video footage of him. Like, I can see where somebody might say, well, I don't know if I believe Jesus was ever real because I've never seen a video or whatever. But, I mean.
2: Don't worry. He gives plenty of.
6: All right. I can't wait to find out.
7: Wow. Really? He never existed.
4: I heard some pitcher with the Mariners, what's his name? Salcedo? You remember him?
7: Salcedo, yeah, lefty.
4: I think he did some podcast on Zoom when he was like going down the rabbit hole with somebody about how Babe Ruth never existed. I was like, dude, that's awesome. Like,
3: wow. So you're going to double down right now?
4: Well, it's like we always talk about how like the game's evolving and like, people might as well have been like underhanding the ball to that guy, and he's regarded still as one of the best players ever, and you might as well dive further into it and be like, well, maybe he just never existed.
3: I love it.
7: That's crazy.
3: That's a good one.
4: That's a good moon landing picture. Like,
3: yeah.
4: Are those pictures real?
3: Yeah, the moon landing.
1: Mm-hmm. Why are they really humoring him? Christine Leahy should know better. I don't know who the other guy is. Why? You don't have to humor him. I know he's your guest, but you're going to go, what about the video, man?
6: Yeah, it's just stupid.
1: And the whole thing, they were underhanding the ball to him. He had more home runs than everyone else in the league. Wouldn't everyone have been mashing home runs if he wasn't great?
6: I mean, it would be easy to say that if he played today, there's a good chance he wouldn't be as great as he was then because he would be facing pitchers who can throw much harder and whatever.
1: Yeah.
6: But to just say, I don't think he existed...
1: is stupid.
6: It's just so dumb.
2: I love it.
1: Steve, now you love conspiracy theories.
2: Mm-hmm.
1: And you love the ones where you can say, I guess it could be possible. Does this one fall in the it could be possible category?
2: No.
1: This is as dumb as flat earth people, honestly.
2: Oh, you're a...
1: What are they going to do?
2: Bold statement there.
1: We're
2: going to get a... Was it Frank? Frank the Flat Earther?
1: Oh, boy.
6: I don't know.
1: Care.
6: He's stupid.
1: Don't call in and explain it. You're wrong.
2: I love the videos of Flat Earthers trying to prove that the Earth is flat and inevitably proving the opposite.
6: Yeah.
2: And they're like, huh.
6: Oh, wait.
2: Well, that's weird.
6: Wait, it is curved. Yeah.
1: Yeah.
6: Yeah.
1: Do you have a conspiracy theory that you think you could get on board for?
2: Yeah.
1: What is yours?
2: JFK assassination.
1: You think it was what?
2: It was not Lee Harvey Oswald acting alone.
1: Hmm. Why do you think that? Is there something you've looked into in this, or is it just like, eh?
2: Yeah, I'm out of practice of that.
1: Okay, I understand.
2: Talking about this, but I remember doing like deep dives on that, and even when Jesse Ventura was a guest on the show, like, there have been so many times that they've proven that somebody wouldn't be able to get off that many shots in that amount of time with that accuracy, just based on the, you know, the rifle that was used.
1: Trying to recreate the moment
2: right.
1: with the, yeah.
2: Yeah. That, like, 'cause it takes a certain amount of time to do what they needed to do. And there are so many eyewitness accounts of second gunmen and gunshots coming from, you know, hearing gunshots coming from the other direction and everything. Like, that one just seems like there's so much
6: more. Yeah, I could get on board with that
2: one
6: for sure, that there's certainly conspiracy there.
2: Mm-hmm.
6: He had a lot of enemies, a lot of people with a reason to do that.
1: 1-800-947-3979. More of this on the way. It is the Free Beer and Hot Wings Show.

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1: What is the bat-esque conspiracy theory you believe with no evidence? What about you, Hot Wings? You got one?
2: Yeah, I think the government has, in fact, had contact with aliens.
3: Oh, hell yeah.
2: When you look at...
1: I mean, is that a conspiracy theory still? Because they've basically said, here's all of our stuff about aliens.
2: No, they've confirmed that they've seen UFOs and things that they can't explain.
1: Oh, you're saying like an extra step.
2: Yeah, the fact that we went from the Wright brothers in like 1911 or something like that, where it was a miracle because they flew 100 feet. And then by the early 50s, they were developing the Blackbird, the spy plane, the SR-71.
1: Yeah.
2: So you're telling me in like 40 years, we went from this to that, and they didn't have computers to help with all that stuff. They designed a plane that could go Mach 2.5 at, I think, like 60,000 feet, undetectable. That's crazy. And we didn't find out about it until like 1980, and they had been flying the thing for like 25 years.
1: But if we have our best engineers working on it, we figured out the concept of flight. At that point, more power equals more thrust equals go fast.
2: Yeah, but I don't think we were capable of that big of a leap that fast without finding something.
1: Computers have moved at an even faster pace. Oh, would you say that's the same thing?
2: Now it's insane. Well, no, I think man can do that. I think they've taken what they got from somewhere else and made the advancements from then. I don't think we'd be where we are now if we didn't have contact then.
1: Okay, I'm confused. Do you think computers are from space, too?
2: I don't think the computers are from space. I think we got...
1: Why could we advance so quickly in computers but not flight?
2: It's all based on the same technology. I used flight as an example. I'm talking about technology in general. When you look at how long it took us to go from cavemen to any type of motorized vehicle, thousands and thousands and thousands and thousands of years, and then all of a sudden, within less

0: And so when I think about these ancient civilizations that were doing things that still are baffling us today, that we just can't figure out, like, how did they do it?
1: Or it seems implausible.
0: Right. People immediately think, oh, aliens. But potentially, yes, some extraterrestrial brought some sense of advancement to our world a long time ago, or maybe again. I think technology's been around a lot longer than we've realized, and civilizations have been wiped. And then those discoveries have happened where it's like, oh, wait, they did this somehow. Mm-hmm. Oh, we found it. Let's take this credit for it and create these things. And oh, poof, I'm a genius. But like, did you steal that from an ancient civilization that people just dumbed down to, like, how did they do that? Or just like, no, I think it came from somewhere.
2: The show Ancient Aliens is a lot of fun.
0: Yeah, Ancient Aliens is cool.
2: Which basically the theory there is that we're all aliens, that we didn't evolve the way that we think we evolved, you know, Darwinism and whatnot, that it was maybe a little bit more planned out than that, that we were visited with the pyramids and some of the images that you go, well, how would there be these statues in Egypt, but also in Peru?
0: Yeah.
2: Where there's no way that that could have happened other than some kind of cosmic help.
1: This text.
2: Like, it fascinates me.
1: We were more advanced prior to the last global reset. They used to have free energy and travel by blimps. Also, we never went to the moon. Wait, travel by blimps? Your mind is going to be blown when you drive by an airport, friend.
2: Yeah, I mean, that's true. We did travel by blimps, but...
1: I saw a video yesterday that kind of goes to what you're talking about. Like the we all did this once before and then it was wiped out, but we don't understand because we're not smart enough to figure it out. But it was a video about how when geologists look at the Grand Canyon with its depth that it's worn through from the Colorado River, for thousands and thousands of years, right? Each layer represents another era of time.
2: Yeah.
1: But there's one spot where if you test the soil, like with carbon dating or whatever, above the line and below the line, there's a little over a 1 billion year gap. But if you go all the way down below that, the gaps aren't like that.
2: Mm-hmm.
1: The question is, what happened in that billion years? Where did it go?
2: Yeah.
1: I have no idea what that means, but it is fun to think about.
2: Yeah.
0: Yeah.
2: Yeah. I have thought about that. We could have had a civilization just like this.
0: Yeah.
2: Like 3 billion years ago and then wiped out. We have no clue because there's literally no record of it anywhere. There's not a fossil. There's nothing.
1: I always think about every generation going back through time has thought, we have figured this out. The generations before us were too dumb to do it. And so there's no doubt going to be accepted truths right now that 50 years from now, 100 years from now, or 1,000 years from now will seem as dumb as some of the stuff we hear now and think, what were they, idiots? It's inevitable. Two scientists on Ancient Aliens died under questionable circumstances this year. Okay, this is one I've never heard before. Jesus was in Britain living out his life in hiding and died an old man. They faked the crucifixion, drugged a local man with a mental disorder and convinced him he was the Messiah and had him hung from the cross. They remote viewed the crucifixion.
3: Yeah.
1: Like Zoom?
3: I'm reading a lot about remote viewing.
2: They've made movies about that. Wasn't that Men Who Stare at Goats or something? That was remote viewing, wasn't it? You would be able to see what was going on in like a boardroom in Russia.
1: That was one of the things they were trying to do.
2: Remote viewing?
1: I think so.
2: Yeah.
0: What?
1: Boy, we're in over our head.
0: I've heard Jesus is gay before, where people are like, he traveled around with a bunch of boys all the time. No girls allowed kind of club. Had to be gay for sure. And I was like, maybe.
1: Maybe.
0: Could be it.
1: Weren't there a couple of women that traveled with him?
0: I mean, a couple, but...
2: Yeah, I mean, there's Mary Magdalene.
0: Yeah.
1: And hell, so's the NBA then. No ladies on those trips.
0: Yeah.
1: Right, or am I right? Back in a moment, it is the Free Beer and Hot Wing Show. 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
1: 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All right, it's my list. The topic today, things that should be mandatory.
2: It's my list.
1: Who's ready to roll?
3: I can go.
1: Maitland, take it away.
3: All right, first up, I think men should have to start out with vasectomies, and they can only get it reversed when they pass a test that says that they are fit to be a parent.
1: What's number two, mate?
3: Next up, age cutoffs for people in office.
4: Yeah.
3: Any kind of public office. Oh, if you are over 60, get out of there. No chance. Lastly, I've got stores are required to donate all extra product to either thrift stores or charities.
4: Yeah.
3: I feel like dumpster divers go back behind TJ Maxx or Bath and Body Works or whatever. And the employees are actually told that they have to destroy products before putting them in there so that dumpster divers can't get to them. And they just destroy them with Sharpies and everything. Do you know how poppin' the thrift stores would be if TJ Maxx took all their stuff and put it over there? It's already basically a thrift store, but it'd be even cheaper.
5: Yeah.
1: Who's next?
5: I'll go.
2: It's my list.
1: Wings.
6: For every minute you watch a news channel with a political bias, it should be mandatory to watch a minute of a news channel with the opposite political bias.
7: So equal time for
6: equal
7: TV
6: time.
7: Viewing.
6: Absolutely. My second one is that it should be mandatory that probably in high school, you should have to take an ethics and morality class.
1: Ooh.
4: Mm.
6: And here's why. Well, I mean, obviously there's the obvious, but also I think because a lot of people who think they're moral and ethical because maybe they go to church or whatever, they're not.
1: You think it's just the class they're missing?
6: I think there are a lot of people that think they're moral because they do certain things,
1: mm-hmm. I think you're right.
6: Have never learned real morality or real ethics or never had to actually think about it. And so I think an ethics and morality class would be huge. And then finally, I think that every car should come with an option of tartan plaid seats because they look awesome.
1: So you're going to government mandate.
6: Yeah.
7: It's so like the old Volkswagen ones.
6: Well, I mean, even the current, you can get like a Volkswagen Golf GTI has plaid
7: seats.
6: I like
7: those
6: and they
7: too.
6: Look okay. Great.
1: All right. I'm going to go next. I have a similar one. Hot Wings. I agree with your ethics and morality class, and I was worried you were going to steal my number one, which is everyone should have a financial literacy class in school.
6: I agree. I think that would be huge.
1: I mean, so that I think that would be very, very helpful.
6: I do. Yeah, I do too.
1: Number two.
6: Definitely.
1: With the technology we have, it should be mandatory that vehicles are programmed at this point, new vehicles, that if a car drives in the left lane of the interstate without something on the right for more than 3 miles, their car automatically shuts down and drives onto the shoulder to the left and gets out of the way.
7: You're giving them 3 miles?
1: That's a lot generous. Sure.
6: But
7: very
6: I like
7: generous.
6: That. Yeah, they have. I like that.
1: And maybe
6: the car
1: ticks,
6: pulls itself over and then it gives them a 5 minute break.
1: It ticks down. The next time they do it, they get 2 miles and it keeps going down.
6: And the time gets longer that they have to sit on the
1: shoulder.
6: Sort
1: of like when you keep entering the wrong code on your iPhone and you're like, well, now I'm locked out for 2 weeks.
6: Okay, I like that.
7: All right,
6: I
7: think you're
6: going
7: to get a ton of support on that one.
1: And finally, it's my list, things that should be mandatory. Number three for me is ticket prices as well as, well, actually, I think all prices. Now, this is not the form of government I would ever be for in real life. But I do think that we would benefit from a cost versus increase in quality of living. Let me put it in a more simple situation.
4: Mm-hmm.
1: If the minimum wage is still $7.50 as it was in the 90s, early 2000s,
6: something like that,
1: then the prices should be at the same spot.
4: Yeah.
1: Right?
4: Yeah.
1: Everything should not be able to grow at a rate much higher than the actual inflation rate, right?
7: So you're talking like
1: everything.
7: Groceries.
1: Cars, I know. I'm not
7: houses.
1: Really wanting to be a socialist communist thing here, but it is ridiculous that everything stays the same. I saw this the other day. It will cost you a lifetime of savings if you have to go into a nursing home, right?
4: Mm-hmm.
6: Yeah.
1: Ridiculous amount of money. But the people who work there often don't make enough to get by without a second job or some sort of assistance.
6: Mm-hmm.
1: That's not the way it should be.
7: No.
1: In any developed system, which we allegedly are. All right. There you go.
2: It's my list.
7: Apologies. I forgot to play that at the beginning of yours.
1: No, you got it after. Oh, no, you didn't. Well, I'll live.
7: I can get you again if you want.
1: Give me one for the...
2: It's my list.
1: One for the homies in the back.
6: Yeah.
1: You know how I always talk like that.
6: Yeah.
1: On the way, it's my list. Things that should be mandatory. Steve, Kelly, and Tommy. Tommy's going to be like free Pokemon for everyone. Back in a minute. It is the Free Beer and Hot Wings Show.
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1: 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Right now we're in the middle of...
2: It's my list.
1: Top three things, no matter how unreasonable they are, that you think should be mandatory. All right, who's next?
3: I'll go.
1: Kelly.
3: Okay, I'm going to start off strong with one that I believe wholeheartedly that all feminine and pregnancy products should be free. I also think that day one and day two of your period, you automatically have off immediately. And there should be no arguing that from anyone at all, ever. Ever. You don't want to be around
1: me. So is that your second one? Don't argue.
3: No, that's all part of the first one. That's number one on my list.
1: Written like the Constitution.
3: I shouldn't have to pay for those. They shouldn't be taxed. It is something that naturally happens to my body. It is awful. And some people are blessed enough to not have it where it's too bad. I'm not one of those people. God said, I'm going to mess with you every month, sometimes twice a month. I hate it. I think everyone should have a three-day work week and a four-day weekend.
1: Always? Like every week?
3: Four-day weekend. Yes, because why are we working more than we are living? 3 days working, 4 days living, no work at all, period. And then my last thing is every single day, everyone at every age should have to step into a truth booth. And that truth booth should tell you exactly how you acted that day and how it affected the people around you.
4: So you would see the time during the day when you were a butthole, but you would see it from someone else's perspective.
3: Yes, absolutely.
5: So you just see a video montage of your worst parts of the day.
3: Absolutely.
1: There's a small percentage of the population who would watch that like it was the top 10 on SportsCenter. They'd like, oh, look at it. I totally made her cry.
5: Oh, totally.
1: I'm the worst. Yeah. I mean, that sounds like a future episode of Black Mirror.
5: Yeah, definitely.
3: Oh, yeah. Maybe I should write into that.
1: Yeah.
3: Ooh.
1: All right. Steve?
4: I'll go. First, yearly driving tests for anyone over 60.
3: Yes.
4: Yeah. Yearly.
3: Get in, no Grandma. We're testing.
4: No exceptions.
1: Like, not written test.
4: No. Road test. All right. Second on my list, mandatory. There should be free food samples anywhere that sells food. You know how sometimes if you go to a bar and they say, oh, what can I get you? And they say, can I try a sample of the Sauvignon Blanc? And they'll bring it out in a little glass or maybe a little, like a flight if you're...
5: Yeah, just
4: drinking a beer.
5: A taste.
4: You should be able to do that with food, too. All right, and first on my list, airline travel. Flights, they should be prorated. For instance, if a flight costs $300 and arrives late, you get a percentage back based on how late the flight was.
1: Yes.
3: Ooh.
4: If your flight is canceled altogether, you get a 200% return. So if that flight costs you $300, you get $600 back. I'd go sit at the airport all day, just hoping my flight would get canceled.
1: Yeah. I like it. Tommy, give us your three mandatory things relatively quickly.
2: It's my list.
6: All right, I'll go real quick here. So number one, the headphone jack should be in all phones. I hate that got removed from iPhone.
5: I agree. I hate that,
6: too. Yeah, they created a problem and then also conveniently created the solution by introducing Bluetooth headphones that everyone has to use.
1: Mm-hmm.
6: And or you can use a stupid dongle that makes you can't charge your phone while you're listening. That's really annoying.
1: It is a massive failure of a company that's supposed to be customer-facing.
6: Yeah, absolutely absurd. Think that's ridiculous. Number two, let's do... a 15 to 30 minute nap should be built into every workday. I would love that. Imagine we're on dead air for 15 minutes because we're all sleeping.
1: Well, I think we don't have to just stop the presses.
6: No, I mean, that's what I
1: like
6: just
1: said. The hospital's not going to stop treating people for 30 minutes.
6: Well, why not?
1: You could work around just like we don't stop everything for lunch.
4: Yeah, we wouldn't all have to do it at the same time.
1: But I'm in on the nap idea.
7: That's what they do in Spain.
1: Yeah.
7: Siesta time.
1: Look how happy they are. Yeah, I don't know if they're happy.
5: I don't know.
1: They seem happy.
5: They seemed happy. I was the one frustrated.
6: Fair enough. Okay, and then number three, people should have a fitness tracker attached to their phones that locks them out if they aren't physically active.
4: So, okay.
6: So, like, you have to show, has to have proof of exercise or that you are being not just bed rotting or a fat lard half the time.
3: All right.
1: So is it like a minute for a minute? How's this work?
6: Oh, I didn't get that far. I'm just the idea guy.
1: I'm asking you for more ideas.
6: But ideally, yeah, I'd be at least like 30 to 45 minutes of physical activity a day. I'll let you back in.
1: So how many days a week would you get to use your phone?
6: How many days? Like you have to do it every day.
1: No, or, I'm talking about you right now. How many days a week would you get to use your phone?
6: Oh, I go to the gym at least 3 times a week, so I'd be good there for 3 days, I guess.
1: Are you moving at the gym, or you just go there and see if it's pizza day?
6: Well, I mean, usually, yeah, but if it's not, then I guess I'll walk on the treadmill for a little bit until the pizza shows up.
1: Right.
6: Yeah. Good deal. Okay. Yeah, I just think that's a good idea. I read a book that had that idea in it once, and I thought that was genius.
1: Text, hey, Steve, restaurants will be out of business with your plan. Stupid idea.
4: Oh, really?
1: Everyone's just going to eat samples all the time.
4: Really?
1: Oh, but you were fine with Truth Booth, The Impossible Dream, and mandatory pullovers?
4: Jeez. What was I thinking? I'm a big dummy.
1: I spent a lot of time since Kelly said it thinking about free government tampons made from those same brown paper towels that always break and dry nothing. Yeah, they're not going to be the good ones.
5: No, I mean, it's going to be the equivalent of single ply toilet paper from Scott.
1: Yeah. Diva cups are just going to be leftover Dixie cups they bought for the Korean War.
5: Yeah.
1: Back in a moment, it is the Free Beer and Hot Wing Show. More of us, the Free Beer and Hot Wing Show. 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
1: The free beer and hot wings report. Mario Lopez, Slater, from Saved by the Bell. And he acted in other things, like when he played Slater on Saved by the Bell College Years.
2: Mm-hmm.
1: And then when he played Slater, when he was like a teacher, Saved by the Bell Part 2, Back to School.
2: He's probably been in a couple of Hallmark movies or something, I bet.
1: But he's found a way to make a career last some 30 years, 40.
2: Boy. Yeah.
1: And he still looks like he could be in high school, so good for him. But he went to a baseball game this weekend with his niece. She had a hot dog, and then he turned it into some AI video and posted it, and it says, "I can't take my niece anywhere." And we'll describe what the video shows.
3: "I can't take her anywhere. Oh my God, look at you.
4: Ew.
3: You're a mess. The mustard."
1: So,
2: oh God.
4: That's fetish content.
1: Yeah. It is, right?
2: Yeah.
1: I mean, what happened, Maitland? Can you tell people?
4: She's double fisting weenies, hot dogs, and takes a bite of them, and all the mustard and relish goes all down her chest, and she is like puffing out her chest, being like, "Oh my God, it's so messy," and then rubbing the mustard in her face.
1: Right?
2: In a very outlandish AI way.
4: Yes.
1: Now, it's a weird video for anyone to post, but posted by your uncle for your 19-year-old niece?
4: Yeah.
1: Really weird.
2: It is very weird. I mean, the only thing that I can think of that was going through his head maybe is that she's got some vanity issues or something. It was like, "I don't want anybody to ever see me have any mess on my face." And he's like, "Oh, I'll show you."
1: So he's bullying her?
2: I don't know.
3: "I can't take her anywhere. Oh my God, look at you."
2: Oh,
4: yeah, so you're right.
3: "You're a mess. The mustard."
4: That is so weird.
1: Right?
4: I'm like uncomfortable.
1: It's uncomfortable.
4: Yeah, your creepy uncle.
1: So the internet all agreed that this was a creep gross thing to do, and yes, he deleted it.
2: I'm also very off put by grown men who wear tank tops in public. At the beach is fine. Doing yard work is fine. But out in the real world, like at a ball game, if you're over the age of, I don't know, 15, could you just put on a normal shirt?
1: You have to wear sleeves if you're over 15?
2: Yeah.
5: I don't know. If I looked as good as he does at his age, I'd be wearing a tank top.
1: Yeah, too. I probably would.
2: No,
1: too.
2: You wouldn't. No,
5: yeah,
2: you wouldn't. Because you have better class than that,
5: no,
2: Steven.
5: I don't. I mean, I appreciate you trying to give me credit.
1: Yeah.
5: But.
1: All right. A Jeopardy category. Sports Jeopardy, hosted by Colin Jost of SNL, who's married to Scarlett Johansson, as we learned on the breaking news last week. The category, Key and Peele's East-West Bowl Colleges. Here it is.
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7: Like Kenneth Walker III and Draymond Green, Jack Marius Tactheretrix led a Spartan life in this school. Christine.
6: What is Michigan State?
7: Well done.
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7: You're just going to keep testing me on these. 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Christine.
6: What is Arkansas?
7: Yes.
2: Far
6: Let's
2: Trail
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7: Cher Paul Skeens and Booger McFarlane lit it up for this university, but it's hard to top Nyquilus Dilwad.
6: God damn.
7: Yes, Christine.
6: What is LSU?
7: Correct.
6: Let's do Key and Peele's East-West Bowl Colleges for 800.
7: Katie Ledecky and John Elway said West Coast, Best Coast, as did Osmataz Buckshank in this school. Jeremy.
8: What is Stanford?
7: Correct. I think, Christine, you wanted it, but you're laughing too hard to buzz in.
9: I'll do this for Christine. Key and Peele's East-West Bowl Colleges for 1,000.
7: Charles Barkley and gold medalist Suni Lee leaped around the campus of this university along with Quackadilly Blunt. Yes, Kimberly.
9: What is Auburn?
7: Yes.
1: The only way that could be better if Alex Trebek was still with us and he was reading. Or Will Ferrell as Alex Trebek.
4: Yes.
1: Good. Well, and don't forget, Kobe Buffalo Meat in real life is a junior at whatever school he plays college football at.
2: So I know. It's
1: some real good ones
2: in
1: real
2: hilarious.
1: Life. Back in a moment. It is the Free Beer and Hot Wings Show.

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1: Can you think of anything that's become socially acceptable now that we would have mocked or considered unacceptable, or at the very least, scoffed at the rudeness of it a short time ago? There's probably a lot of them.
2: We basically had a town hall meeting here in the room and agreed it's okay to wear sweatpants now. That was during COVID.
1: That's true.
2: Because everything was all weird. Normally, we would have made fun of those people.
1: Yeah, there was no dress code before that that anyone had said out loud.
2: Yeah, we didn't dress business casual or show up in suits or anything any day.
1: No, it's more likely to be questioned if you show up wearing a buttoned-up shirt that's tucked in like you have a court date.
3: Yeah. Mm-hmm.
1: That's when you're going to catch attention, or a job interview, or whatever somebody wants to say. The way people dress in public, this is not breaking news, that's been going backwards a long, long time. I mean, like forever, which I'm fine with that.
4: No, going backwards would be good. Going backwards was when people used to wear suits and hats and things.
1: You'd like to go back to that?
4: I would not hate going back to a time where people actually didn't look like hobos everywhere they went. Like when I go to a grocery store, and it's one thing if you're wearing sweats, but like the people that go and they look like they're wearing like gross clothes.
1: Pajamas.
4: And they're basically barefoot. And you go, you look gross. Why are you here? Could you at least try a little?
2: It's always so crazy when you see those videos from like the 40s or the 50s and it's a baseball game or something and everyone in the crowd has like a shirt and tie and a fedora type hat.
4: I romanticize that in my mind, honestly.
1: If we said we're going to go as a show to a baseball game and said, but we're going to dress like it's the 1940s, you know, women would wear like a gingham dress. I don't know what they were wearing. And us men will wear a suit, probably with a vest and some sort of paper hat or whatever the type of hat was.
4: No doubt,
1: that would be met with nothing but complaining.
4: But I do think it would be cool if we dressed better more often.
1: You want to dress up to fly next time like they used to? That was a thing. People dressed up to fly.
4: Not really, but I think people are treated better when they look like they have importance. I've been told by airline people before that that's true. Like if they look at you and you're dressed like a hobo like we usually are when we fly, we're much less likely to get upgraded to like a first class or a better place than somebody who looks good, because the other people that paid for those tickets don't want the hobos and flip-flops sitting next to them.
1: I think they pick upgrades based on who has the most stuff. They're not walking around the boarding area going, that guy's good looking. Let's get him in first class. It's not like the bouncer at a nightclub. What else is something that has become socially acceptable that wouldn't have been maybe a decade ago?
3: I think with vaping, it's made people more comfortable with once smoking was banned in restaurants, you wouldn't just light up a cigarette in the middle of a restaurant that said you couldn't do that. But a lot of people who vape just are totally fine hitting their vape anywhere. And I mean, I would do it when I was a vapor.
1: Did you ever have anyone come up and say no smoking?
3: No, I would just like, I would look like an idiot and I would like blow it into my shirt.
1: Okay.
3: And that,
2: so
3: that feels
2: come out
3: stupid.
2: Your arms.
4: Which, yeah, because a vape makes, well, in a lot of cases, they make like 10 times more visual impact than a cigarette does.
3: Yeah, but I do think, too, in places that you normally wouldn't be able to like spark up a joint, especially in states where it's illegal. But here in Michigan, even where it's legal, you can't go to the grocery store without smelling somebody's weed pen specifically. And so I think people just smoking anywhere and everywhere, whether that's weed, cigarettes, whatever, vaping, like I feel like smoking's just everywhere.
1: It does smell like weed lots of places.
4: In a lot
1: now.
4: Of places. Yeah. Yeah. That's one of those things where I wish that that was a law, like you couldn't smoke right outside the grocery store doors or in a drive thru.
1: Because drive-thru is where you like smell it a lot. Where you realize, people are like getting high in the car.
4: Well, and cigarette smokers, too. Like people that are in the drive, you go, you can't wait for 3 minutes. Like you're so bored or so nick fixed that you have to do this now.
3: I was more considerate as a cigarette smoker than I was as when I was vaping, for sure. I didn't care where I was blowing my little clouds when I was vaping.
1: What did your clouds smell like? Yours specifically?
3: Watermelon mint.
1: That's a weird combo, isn't it?
3: That's very good.
1: Was it?
4: That one bothers me far less than cigarettes or weed.
5: I think everybody having dentures but calling them veneers is really weird.
4: Veneers are different than dentures.
5: Yeah, hear me out, though.
4: Right.
5: Because when dentures first came out, you could always tell, oh, grandma got dentures because they looked so perfect. Mm-hmm. And it was something we made fun of. And obviously you can take them out at the end of the night, clean them, whatever you got to do, because yes, that is how they are different. Yeah. But that is what we would say, like, old people do that because now your teeth look too perfect. And now everybody has too perfect teeth. Like, and they call them veneers because, yeah, they're permanently in there and you can't, like, go back to your old teeth after that. But it's so weird to me that it's socially acceptable now that everybody has dentures, essentially. Everybody.
1: To the point where if a celebrity has their real teeth, people are like, whoa. And they don't even have to be like it used to be, like you had to have like mangled teeth as a celebrity for people to go, what's the deal with that? Like Will Ferrell's bottom row of teeth is pretty gnarly. You can see it sometime. Mm-hmm. But now there was, I forget who it was just recently, but they were on like the red carpet somewhere. And people are like, whoa, a shot of her teeth and a full smile. And they're like, it's so nice.
4: Was that Millie Halcock or whatever, whatever her name is from Supergirl, I think.
1: Was that who it was?
4: She's got, yeah.
1: They weren't terrible,
4: not
1: though.
4: Not perfect teeth.
1: They were just normal.
4: Yeah, they're just normal teeth.
5: Because that was never something you commented on unless somebody

0: They white balance the cameras on that guy's teeth.
1: They must. 1-800-947-3979. 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
2: You know what else I think is more socially acceptable now than it was 10 or 15 years ago, and I don't like, is how much people are just so willingly and free to share all of their information on social media. 10, 15, 20 years ago, you'd say like one subtle thing and you go, oh, sorry, TMI. And now there is no such thing as too much information for almost anyone. I'm floored on a daily basis the things people will put on social media. Like, man, I wouldn't have shared all that. man, maybe keep a couple things to yourself.
1: That's written in ink.
2: You should be embarrassed by that, but you're not.
3: Yeah.
1: I have one that I think we all hated before, even though we loved it when it happened. Canceling plans. You make plans with someone, it's just protecting your peace if you say, hey, I just don't feel up to it. I don't have a problem with that. But there would have been a time, like if you developed a reputation as someone who made plans and canceled, you were a flake and everybody would stop making plans with you. Now, I still think there's some of that. There's somewhere in between.
2: If you're always doing that and it's usually their idea to get together, and they're like, I can't do it, then you are that person. But I agree. I think if you pick and choose moments and go, I don't want to today, then
1: most people now would react to, all right, I get it. Mm-hmm. I understand. Right. Thanks for letting me know.
4: Mm-hmm. Another one similar to what Hot Wings said. I think that it's so much more normal now to openly talk about mental health.
1: Oh, yeah.
4: And I mean that in a positive way.
1: That's a good change.
4: Not necessarily the negative. Now, right. I think that there are some people that overdo it, and Maitland has talked about before how they do that therapist speak, and they're trying to diagnose everybody.
2: Yeah.
4: But I think it's great.
1: Some of these are really good.
4: Mm-hmm.
1: This next one that somebody wrote in, I think we all kind of hate it, but we all kind of feel it. Being on your phone while you're out with people. We all don't like it, but it's the norm at this point. Mm-hmm. Like if you're at a party or get together or whatever, it's pretty normal for someone to look down and go, oh, just a second. A number of people have texted in like swearing.
2: Mm. Yeah, like, I agree.
1: Like the what is acceptable or not acceptable in, I don't know, air quotes, ordinary conversation.
3: Mm-hmm.
1: Like there would have been a time. True. Where you're like, oh, this person doesn't know how to speak. Now it's like, pretty much, I think we all, to some degree, realize this is how everyone speaks when they're comfortable.
3: Mm-hmm.
4: There's a difference, though, between speaking a certain way when you're comfortable and the guy that you know that uses effing for everything.
2: Yeah.
4: I was at the effing store and this effing guy said.
1: Like it's their fill word.
4: Yeah.
2: Yeah, that's off-putting.
3: Recording people without them knowing.
1: Yeah.
3: People will say all the time, that's not acceptable. But people do it all the time.
2: Yeah.
3: Or even if you're just having a bad moment, you know, people get stuck at the airport and they've been there all day and they have a bad moment. And that one little moment after 12 hours of patience gets caught on camera where they're heated. They say something in a heat of a moment and then suddenly it's all over the internet. This guy lost his ass and blah, blah, blah. And it's like, you didn't show the 12 hours that he sat there patiently waiting, being told this, this, and this. And I think about that anytime I travel, because I'm not an anxious traveler. I try not to get fussy. But after sitting in an airport for like 15 hours the other weekend, I thought, this is going to be one of those moments somebody catches me like running out whatever doors open just so I can breathe fresh air outside, because I've been inside a cage all day of an airport.
2: Mm-hmm.
3: And I'm like, this is how people break. This is what happens. But you're constantly on camera everywhere now.
4: This is a good one. This text came in talking about ED meds on TV. Sorry, I don't need to know about your limp D.
1: Oh, every med.
4: Yeah, but especially that. It's that and the one where they talk about loose oily stools. That's pretty normalized now.
2: Yeah.
4: I mean, maybe a decade ago, but definitely not like 20 years ago.
5: A decade ago, medical commercials had fun little mascots.
4: Yeah.
5: Let's go back to that.
1: You missed Digger the Dermatophyte?
2: Yeah.
5: Yeah.
2: Or like the Depression Egg?
5: The Lunesta Moth.
1: Depression Egg.
2: Yeah, you remember Depression Egg.
1: Humpty Dumpty is not broken. He's sad.
3: You know what I kind of think is acceptable now that people would roll their eyes out? Gentle parenting in public when your kid's being a butthole. Snatch that kid up. Snatch him. And I love a good gentle approach, but when your kid is being a butthole, let the public know you ain't about that.
2: Yeah.
3: Let them know.
1: That's a weird spot to be in as a parent.
4: No, it's awful.
3: Be.
1: Because sometimes inside, you are absolutely losing your ass, and we don't all express ourselves best when that's the case.
2: No.
4: I try to kind of stay right in the middle, like if one of my kids is freaking out, which luckily has not happened a lot, but I'll just do the, okay, time to go, scoop them up and hit the road.
2: Yeah, that's the key. I mean, you don't have to like smack the kid, just get them out of the situation and let them calm down elsewhere for a few minutes.
1: My plan is typically what you guys just said, But I know I've also resorted to what I remember my mother doing to me. There were those times where you'd push it too far and then her face would be close. And through gritted teeth, she would say, "Knock it off or it's going to be bad when we get outside." Mm-hmm. And that was all I needed. And I know that there have been times where I've been like, that's what's happening. Mm-hmm. Not that I sit there and go, oh, it's time for that trick. It just happens.
2: Yeah, I definitely had plenty of those moments where I go, man, I bet that looked bad if somebody saw that.
3: Have y'all seen that video of the mom? They're somewhere in public and her daughter keeps running. And she's a toddler. And her mom's like, honey, please don't do that. You never know what could happen. There's bad people out here. And she's being very gentle. And then the guy, total stranger, comes up and he's like, I'm going to kidnap you.
1: Really?
3: I want to be that person because I'm not a parent and I don't have kids. But let me show that kid exactly what could happen.
4: I'm the monster they warned you about.
1: The kid scream.
3: They went running back to their mom like, my God. And the mom the whole time was like, thank God you did that. I was 2 seconds away from smacking this little
1: demon.
3: It's
1: a good trick.
3: It was so awesome.
1: On the way, more of the things that are socially acceptable. 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That's next. 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
1: We've been talking about things that are socially acceptable now, or at least closer to normal, that used to be at least like looked down on or whatever. One of them that I think has become pretty normal is sharing your location with someone, or with multiple people, or with lots of people. But there would have been a time where if somebody asked you to do that, you'd be like, okay, weirdo. Mm-hmm. But now, like, my wife and I always have that on with each other.
2: Yeah.
3: Now, there's about seven people who have mine.
1: Yeah. I see a lot of positives for it.
2: Definitely.
1: Particularly in relationship like that, because, you know, it's another way of saying, I'm not hiding anything from you. But even if it's just, I wonder how long it'll be till she's coming home. I know she's on the road, and I can look and see, oh, she's at this exit. Got it. I can start making dinner. But that used to be a more weird thing.
2: Yeah,
1: definitely.
2: I still think it's weird, and I don't know how many people do this. Remember with, was it Facebook or just iPhones or whatever, where it was like you could just share your location with literally anyone who also had the app? And you go, why would anyone in their right mind want to share it with like, I'm near another person who's on Facebook or Instagram or something.
3: Snapchat.
1: I was going to say, I thought Snapchat was that.
4: Instagram has a map and everything. Yeah, so they still do.
1: So like Instagram, you could go, oh, there's a fun event going on. What's it look like, right?
4: Anybody who's got a location on. Yeah.
1: And a lot of people, and it starts as a default to that, right?
5: Usually,
1: with your location, unless
5: you
1: turn
5: it off.
2: Yeah, like who wants that? Mm.
4: See, and I'm that suspicious friend, and I promise you, it's not like I'm up to no good. That's not what I'm doing, but I have shared my location, my former roommate, three of my friends back home, and then I've tried to share it with my Spanish lover, especially when I was in Europe, and he was picking me up, and I'm trying to figure out this airport I'd never been to, and every time, I cannot share my location. It says I'm sharing it, and I can see theirs, and I've done everything I can to open up my location on my phone. And my phone is like, nope, you're going to be that suspicious little butthole. Nobody will ever know where you are. But it comes off suspicious on my end. And I'm like, no, please take my phone, figure it out. And my old roommate is like a tech wizard. She can figure stuff out like that. And she goes, Kelly, I've Googled it. I asked ChatGPT. I did all of these things. I don't know. And then I didn't even think about it when my Spanish lover was picking me up from the airport. I was like, yeah, I'm right here. I'll just share my location real quick. And he was like, your location has literally never worked. I'm like, really?
1: Huh.
4: Dang it.
1: And he just never told you.
4: Yeah. Well, I think at first it looks like he's trying to locate me. Yeah. Oh. But I think people get kind of weird. Like, hey, I was checking your location. I can't find you.
6: I know where you are.
1: Especially if you just met someone from another continent.
4: Yeah.
1: It'd be a little weird.
4: I don't know. I look suspicious, but I'm not.
1: Tommy from afar behind glass. You have one.
7: Yeah. I think it's crazy how people have their earbuds in all the time now. Like even when they're working like in the supermarkets and everything, there is always an earbud in someone's ear. That used to be so not cool when it was a sign of being rude.
1: Particularly at jobs.
7: Yeah.
1: See that much more now.
5: Depending on the job. One thing if you're not public facing.
1: Sure.
5: Maybe
1: I think you absolutely should be able to.
5: Yeah, back in a stock room or something like that. That's one thing. But
1: what about, this is from way afar because I'm not remotely in the academic world, but cheating seems like the norm now. Like when we were in school, I would say almost everybody cheated at some point.
2: Yeah. You just had to
1: no matter
2: work
1: how much of a goody two shoes you were, at some point you're like, I really need to know how to spell this word. I'm tired of getting a 60 on these stupid spelling tests that I apparently will not study for.
2: Yeah.
1: Right. So you take a peek. And then there's other people who were like nothing but cheating all the time. But now, even just talking to my kids and the teachers, it's like everybody is cheating all the time.
5: It's so much easier now.
1: And it's almost like NASCAR. If you ain't cheating, you ain't trying.
5: Between smartphones and everything and ChatGPT and all the different AI and everything. Where it's like, oh, you got a math problem, you just take a picture of it, and it's solved for you within 1 minute.
1: Well, even as a parent, there are plenty of times when my kids, they'd be using a calculator or looking something up on Google to get an answer. And I would say, you can't do that. And they'd go, the teacher said we could. So there have been multiple times where I've emailed the teacher, like, you better hope they say you can. And then the next day, or sometimes in the next minute, I get an email back saying, that's no problem. I'm like, oh, all right, I'm sorry. I accused you of having terrible character. It's just so opposite of what... I grew up with.
3: Yeah, not nearly enough kids have a dad making them cry at the kitchen table as they're doing their math homework going, Johnny has three apples. You're like, I don't know.
5: Why does he need so many apples?
1: I don't know how else to say this to you.
3: We've been at this for hours.
5: That's too much fiber for Johnny.
1: Also not fun for the parent.
3: But it builds character.
1: It does. Yeah, it makes people hate things.
3: Well, I hate people because they don't have enough character from things like that.
1: Right.
3: So... make them hold a flashlight later.
1: People can keep sharing these. 1-800-947-3979. Back in a moment. It is the Free Beer and Hot Wing Show. 92.7 WQLZ, the rock station.
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1: You ever have a dumb question you want to ask, but you're afraid to ask it? I mean, some people probably have a lot of them. Mm-hmm. Others don't have any because you don't have a filter that says, don't ask that dumb question. Kind of how I feel. Why did I say that out loud?
2: Yeah, right? I feel like I always felt that way in school. School was where I didn't want to ask questions, where I thought I'm probably the only one who doesn't know. But now as an adult and with Google, I don't worry as much.
1: Is there a greater relief than when you're with a group of people and you realize you're behind on something and you say, this might be a dumb question, but, and then you ask it and someone goes, no, that's a good question. It's like, oh, thank God.
2: Yeah.
3: I still Google stuff in incognito mode because I'm convinced that I'm going to Google something stupid, immediately die, and then they're going to go back to my search history and see, oh my God.
1: We knew it. He's stupid.
3: I can't believe this idiot Googled this right before he died.
2: What happens if there's a toothpick in your nose?
3: Oh.
1: I have never considered that in my life.
3: I do it all the time.
1: Well, this guy had a question that I don't know if he thought to himself, hey, this is a dumb question. Maybe I shouldn't ask it. He should have thought that. But I don't know that he did. Maybe he says it at the beginning. I can't remember.
3: No, he doesn't. He just goes
1: he's not that self-aware, is he?
3: He just goes right into it.
4: Does the earth not get heavier when we build more buildings?
5: Fantastic question. That is a fantastic question. I had never, ever thought of that until I saw this video.
2: It's not a good question.
5: Well, how is it not a good question?
1: Okay. We got to hear more before we get to...
2: Okay.
1: To Kelly's perspective.
3: All right, let's just go from this.
1: Because he turns that simple question into 55 more seconds.
5: Okay. Yeah.
2: All right. Okay.
4: Does the earth not get heavier when we build more buildings? Because if you build a building, buildings, they weigh tons. And every day we pass buildings that are being built. And when they're done, they weigh tons and tons. So you would think that the earth would just get heavier and heavier. And then float off of the galaxy.
5: Okay, that's where he lost me.
1: That's the spotter.
5: Yeah, but okay. He keeps going.
4: Because we got so heavy. Like, it doesn't make sense unless we haven't reached the point where we actually didn't leave the atmosphere.
3: The atmosphere.
5: We're not at max capacity yet, is what he's saying.
1: Gotcha. But I get that. Someday we might be.
5: Yeah, like a ride at Disney. Like, you can't be too short, too tall, too heavy. There's a max capacity.
1: Yeah.
3: That video that we watched yesterday on segment 17 of the entire football offensive line going on the log flume.
5: Exactly.
3: Like, that was max capacity.
1: It was.
5: That's what we're doing on Earth with buildings.
4: Which means we got to stop building buildings, and we got to stop as soon as possible.
3: Well, couldn't we just... like, if we build a really big building here, we could just go to this exact point, but on the other side of the earth and just build another one, and it kind of balances out,
6: oh,
3: right?
6: Yeah.
1: You too, Steve?
3: Yeah.
2: Oh, yeah. Well, I mean, but that additional weight might crush the core.
3: Maybe he gets to that.
1: Maybe.
6: Oh, yeah, it pops like a pimple.
3: Yeah. Oh, yeah.
1: Oh,
4: like,
1: no.
4: I'm not joking. Like, I hope the news people listen to what I'm saying.
1: Sure,
4: because
1: they will.
4: If we continue to build buildings, the earth can probably get so heavy that we just leave.
1: Now, Kelly, you said that's a good question.
5: It's just something I've never thought about before. Are we putting too much weight on planet Earth? I don't know. We talk about trash and stuff. Why haven't we ever talked about what's max capacity for Earth?
1: Well, let me ask you this question. When they build those buildings and they make all those tons of buildings, where do they get the tons of materials from?
5: Right. It's right. From Earth.
2: Yeah, it's from here. Okay. Nothing actually goes
5: anywhere.
2: So I
5: hadn't gone that far yet.
3: We're just kind of we're kind of reshuffling the deck chairs.
1: Like, yes.
3: You're taking it from here and from here and then putting it here.
1: Yeah.
5: Yeah. But it just feels like it's all concentrated so heavily in one spot now versus being spread out amongst the natural resources.
1: Is that why Mexico City is sinking 8 inches a year?
6: Maybe.
1: No, it's not.
5: I ain't a genius.
1: No. It is not why.
2: I mean, I suppose that, you know, like Manhattan might underneath be heavier now than it was in 1700, I suppose.
1: Almost certainly.
2: But overall, I mean, it's like having mites on skin. The earth is gigantic. If the earth was a person, it wouldn't notice, is
5: but
2: what I'm saying.
5: But it's still problematic.
2: No.
5: Mine's on
1: Are you worried when people pee in the ocean while they're swimming that it's going to flood the shores?
5: I think if we all did it at the same time, it could change the tides. It's a lot of people. Not really. I don't know. But when he said that, it just made me think, okay, that's a stupid question, but I've never thought of it before. So it made me think about it. And I like that.
3: Yeah.
2: You didn't say it was a stupid question. You said that's a great question.
5: It is a great stupid questions can still be great. Stupid people can still be great. And I think he's pretty fantastic. Mm-hmm. I like the way his brain works.
6: And I understand the argument he's like of like, hey, the buildings, they're not going to make it heavier. The materials already existed. But people, the amount of people are going to weigh down the earth at some point.
2: All the elements are still from here.
6: But not the people.
2: Where
6: You're
2: do you
6: telling
2: think
6: the egg inside of me weighs as much as a future person?
1: No, but all the food you ate used to be things on Earth. You're not eating space food imported from Mars.
2: All the molecules from you are from here.
5: Look, this is supposed to, I guess we should have started this, or maybe me should have started this.
1: Yes,
5: this
1: maybe me should have.
5: Yeah. You should have said, this should be a judgment-free zone. So as you explain it, don't sound so condescending, Hot Wings.
1: 1-800-947-3979. More of this on the way. It is the Free Beer and Hot Wings Show.

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1: 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TikTok, Instagram, Facebook at FBHW Show. What's a stupid question you've always wanted to ask, but you're afraid to ask?
2: I want people to call in, like when we learned about how float happens. And I want to ask more stupid questions, like the number zero. I have so many questions about the number zero that I have always wanted to ask. Like, what do you mean zero? Because if there's nothing, then why is it zero?
3: Did you just watch Young Sheldon?
2: No,
3: I've never seen that. There's an episode about that very thing.
2: See, that's not a stupid question then, because isn't that kid a genius? How did he explain it?
3: Yeah, a really stupid person on the show asked the question, and then it broke the brains of the smart people.
2: See, it's brilliant. Then
1: now, Kelly, when they bring you a drink, I know you probably don't let it last long enough that the ice may melt. But is that because you're worried that if it melts, it'll overflow the top?
2: It'll weigh fat. It'll weigh more, and I can't gain
3: flood.
2: Weight.
1: Maitland, didn't you struggle with the weight of a building one time on segment 17?
4: I struggle with the heights of buildings, the weights of buildings. I'm a big dumb dummy.
1: Because when I saw this, I thought Maitland's going to think this is a good question.
5: I think the question was like, how much does the heaviest building in the world weigh? And Maitland said like two tons.
4: No, it was the temperature of the sun where I said 50 billion degrees.
1: Trillion.
2: Yeah, I had the question about it was.
1: Oh, was that you?
2: Years ago, where the heaviest building on Earth. And
1: oh,
2: then
1: I
2: you
1: apologize,
2: guys
1: mate.
2: Yelled at me for how would I know how much it weighs? And I don't know. I just pulled it from facts.
1: That's right. You were asking the question. That's what it was.
2: I was fact master, and I was facting you guys. And everybody was like, how would you possibly know that? I was like, I don't, actually. I didn't make this
1: what
2: fact.
1: What do you think? I write all these?
2: And then y'all made me defend it. And I
1: That's
2: couldn't.
1: A terrible feeling. I have been there.
2: I
1: where it's like, why am I defending this? I'm the middleman.
5: Yeah. Yep. Oh, God. Well, that's something.
1: Text, I'm a left below the knee amputee. I was asked by someone who was assessing me about welfare support, how long until it grows back? They were making the decision about that person's future.
2: Oh, let me ask my best friend Lizard about how long.
5: Wait, so going back to the building thing.
1: Yeah.
5: So does that mean that the earth has always weighed the same amount? Like from the beginning? Because if we already have all the stuff, like all the stuff is already here, and we just turn it into a building or turn it into a car or turn it into whatever.
3: I would think largely, other than the minuscule amount of like space crap that hits us with like small meteors and things.
5: This is like when I watched that clip of Neil deGrasse Tyson talking about how there's still the exact same amount of water on Earth from like when the Earth was created. Like it fluctuates very, very, like in a very tiny amount.
1: Right.
5: But like.
1: It changes form, moves
5: around.
1: Yeah,
5: the amount of water is still the same.
3: Yeah, where he talks about, have you ever heard him break down where like every water molecule has been through every person and dinosaur and everything? And you go, okay. Like that one blows my
1: mind.
3: Wait,
1: what? Every water molecule has been through me?
3: Mm-hmm.
5: Yeah.
3: And a dinosaur.
5: According to him.
3: And
1: in my lifetime, every.
5: Yeah.
1: No, it hasn't.
4: You've probably consumed a molecule or two that came from you at some point.
1: No, but are you saying every molecule of water in the ocean has been through me at one point and then gone back to the ocean? I've drank five oceans worth of water?
3: It's something.
1: No, I didn't.
3: I don't know. Dude, I can't break it down. I'm not Neil deGrasse Tyson.
1: Get him, Kelly. He's the middleman.
2: Yeah, here's the thing. Like, you can tell me all day long that, all the resources needed to make windows were here. But I can't even tell you how do you make glass like that? I don't.
5: When lightning hits
2: understand.
5: The beach.
2: I know. Yeah, I saw that in Sweet Home Alabama with Reese Witherspoon. Mm-hmm. That man made really cool lightning sculptures he stole from sand.
5: Not so much windows, though.

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1: You've heard of a lot of people say, well, I had a bad lawyer. What about all the lawyers with bad clients?
2: Oh, that's the best part right there.
1: All I can think of is dumber than the show. All right. Shout out, Barachi. Lawyers shared the time their clients ruined everything. Number one. One time I was trying a DUI case, basically had it in the bag. My client had done a nice job testifying. It was a drug-based DUI case. And I asked him the final ultimate question. Sir, were you on OxyContin that night? His answer? No, oxycodone.
2: Oh, you dummy.
3: Awesome.
4: You just had to say no.
2: That's it.
4: No.
1: I mean, if you're the lawyer, do you...
2: You quit. I mean,
1: do you try not to put your head in your hands like, oh, Jesus.
4: That's where you just go, and I rest my case.
1: This one. When I was around 11 or 12, my mom had a child support hearing with my dad. The dude had three daughters with three different women, so he was already divorced and struggling to pay child support when he had another one of us.
2: Good timing.
1: I was too young to attend any of these, but later my mom told me that when they showed up, Dad was wearing a T-shirt from a local tourist beach. The judge asked him about it, just making small talk, and he started gleefully talking about his vacation there with his friend's kid. The judge said, so you're here to tell me you can't pay for your own kids, but you can afford to take a vacation with someone else's kid? And he said, well, yeah, I guess. And then she said, you will pay child support, and bang the gavel.
2: Wow.
4: What a dumbass. But you know you're getting an idiot that shows up with a travel T-shirt to court.
1: That's a good sign they're stupid.
4: As soon as they walk in, you go, whoa, this is a...
2: Yeah, he's got his, like, who's got two thumbs and loves Miami Beach shirt on?
4: Yeah.
2: This guy.
1: How about this one? You're almost in the barn. You didn't just win the race, the horse race. Your horse is almost in the barn. Gate is closing. My client was cited for reckless driving going something like 110 and a 55. I argued that his car couldn't even go that fast, therefore the ticket was invalid. The judge asked the prosecution and the officer who wrote the ticket how they measured the speed, and the lawyer said, Your Honor, the officer measured the speed based on 11 years of traffic enforcement experience.
2: Oh, so he didn't have radar or anything.
1: Code word for... eyeballed it.
4: Estimated.
1: Yeah. I thought, we're going to get this. The judge explained that's not acceptable and asked, what about the radar gun? And the lawyer looked kind of sheepish and said the radar gun was malfunctioning at this time. It was not used. The judge was in the midst of explaining he was going to dismiss the case because there was no sustainable evidence. That's when my defendant interrupted and said, I told him I was going 95 anyway, stupid.
3: Wow.
2: Oh, I thought he was going to say that. You know, my client said, my car can easily do 110. I told you that.
4: Yeah, I've had it up to 130. Yeah.
1: The judge immediately responded, tell your defendant he should keep his mouth shut in my courtroom. Also tell him he just cost himself a whole pile of money.
2: Oh, no.
1: If he had just shut up.
4: Yep.
2: God.
4: Just admitted his crime.
1: Now, this one is absolutely absurd. One of my exes was injured, and he sued. During the deposition, the defense showed up and showed a video of him performing heavy yard work. They had hired a PI to follow him, as they often do in those cases.
4: Yeah, pretty common.
1: He responded, that's my twin. To which their attorney went, oh, absolutely. There's your twin doing yard work in front of your house. Except it actually was his twin. He said, look. My twin has a tattoo. You can see it sticking out under his right shirt sleeve. I have no tattoo, and pulled up his right and his left. Turns out they had hired a PI to follow his twin brother for 2 months while my ex had not left the house because of injury.
3: Oh, wow. No.
4: Oh, my God. That would feel so good. Yeah. That would feel so hilarious.
1: Because they're like, oh, gotcha.
4: Like, finally it paid off that I had a twin brother. Oh, my God. That's awesome.
1: Yeah. I like this one.
2: Just that moment when you roll up the sleeve. Ha ha.
1: That's yeah. like out of like Law and Order.
2: Yeah.
1: Right? Or old Matlock, where they, you know.
4: Yeah, the one little detail mm-hmm. that
1: everybody
4: should have noticed, but you didn't.
1: In 1985, this person writes, when I was 17, I had had enough of my bully, and I attacked him. I hurt him pretty badly. Ended up getting arrested. Went to court for my arraignment. The plaintiff, my bully, was there just being a an S to everyone. The case was called, but my bully was nowhere to be found. So while we were waiting for someone to find them, the judge got a note and left the courtroom. An hour later, the judge came back in, dropped all charges against me. We found after that my lawyer found out that the bully, instead of going into the courtroom, had used that opportunity to break into the judge's chambers, stole his wallet, and tried to buy a VCR with his credit card.
4: Oh, my God. What?
1: All right. More next. It is the Free Beer and Hot Wings Show.
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1: Time for People Need Advice. We have a variety of people here with different experiences, different perspectives, and we don't generally have a dog in the fight of the one you're talking about. So it's like an outside voice.
2: I got an email. Can I read this one?
1: Sure.
2: Yeah, is that cool?
1: That'd be great.
2: Okay. Hey, gang, I need help creatively because I lost my job nearly 2 years ago and I haven't applied for a single job since I got fired.
3: Whoa, I haven't applied.
2: Not a single one.
3: Dang. Okay.
2: I'm lucky because my family is loaded, but none of my friends know that. I recently overheard some of them talking about how the hell has he been unemployed for so long and where is he getting his money from as I walked up to a friend group. I don't want to tell my friends that I'm a trust fund kid because I'm 39 and it's kind of pathetic to call yourself a trust fund kid at this age.
3: Yeah.
2: And it's really none of their business where my money comes from. Second, honestly, I'm set for life and don't ever have to work again if I don't want to. And that doesn't bother my family at all, which
4: Did
2: is all that really
4: set
2: should
4: for
2: matter.
4: Life.
2: Mm-hmm.
3: Okay. Wow. So that's real trust fund stuff. Okay.
2: Which is really all that matters to me. But what's a creative lie I could tell them to make them think I'm doing something to bring enough money to afford my lifestyle? I don't live lavishly by any means. I've got a simple one-bedroom apartment. Just me and my dog. My car isn't brand new. It's almost 10 years old. And honestly, I'm kind of plain when it comes to fashion. So what do I say to get them to stop talking behind my back, but also make myself sound kind of cool?
3: Oh, OnlyFans.
5: Yeah, feet pics.
2: That's exactly what I want.
5: Feet pics.
3: Yeah, or a gigolo.
2: But the thing is, with feet pics or OnlyFans, if you say that, then people are like, okay, send the link.
1: They want to see it.
2: Yeah.
4: Yeah, maybe. Yeah.
2: So that's the scary part of that.
3: Or you just say, I will never tell you. You will never know what my account is.
4: Yeah, because if I relate that to, like, say I assigned this email that they sent to one of my friends, and so I found out my friend Bob, like, man, Bob hasn't worked in like 4 years. Oh, he's doing OnlyFans? I don't want that link.
1: That's true. Yeah, that's true.
4: Unless it's something, like, unless it's one of these weird fetishes that I wouldn't sexualize, like, oh, he likes, you know, throwing pies at cats or something.
2: Like, yes, exactly.
4: And there are people that get off on that, but I don't. So I was like, okay, I guess. If you're into that, or other people
1: I think
4: are.
1: That's called cream pies.
4: Yeah. Yeah.
1: I think.
5: Say you're selling your underwear on the internet.
2: Yeah.
5: There's a website. It's called Sniffer.
1: Do you think?
3: Sniffer? Okay.
5: Yep.
3: Wait, all right.
5: Without the E. Sniffer.
1: Is that true?
5: Yeah.
4: Have you looked into that?
5: Like, I've never used it, but I've looked into it.
4: I've looked into it.
3: I just say you're in finance. Nobody knows what a finance person does anyway.
4: Day trader.
3: I mean, not really. You go, what do you do? I just move money around for people.
2: Okay.
3: Because it's ultimately pretty uninteresting.
2: Right.
3: Nobody's going to ask a lot of follow-up questions. Like, what's it like looking at a computer screen and digits all day? Is that fun? Not really. Okay, cool. Let's talk about anything else.
1: It might be hard to convince your friends, though, since you've never mentioned a job for a couple of years.
3: Yeah.
1: That would be pretty hard.
3: You might need to get new friends.
1: You've never said, oh, I got a lot of work to do. I can't do that. Unless maybe you'd used that as an excuse before.
2: I think if I was a trust fund kid and specifically wanted something creative, it could be easy to say you're in finance and moving money around because you obviously know a little bit about how that works.
1: True.
2: Like a trust fund.
3: You would think.
2: But if I want to get creative and I heard my friends being like, what are they doing? It's not really talking smack. It's curiosity.
1: Yeah.
2: I might be like, hey, I want to treat you guys to a really good meal. And I got to tell y'all something. I've been a professional cuddler for the last couple of years at a nursing home. So,
1: oh, wow.
2: Like, I can't say too much because it's a HIPAA violation.
5: Oh, bring HIPAA into it. You're golden.
2: Yeah. Yes. And I was like, I know that people are starting to get a little concerned. Like, how am I doing this? Am I okay? Not only am I okay, I'm doing something really good for the planet and the elderly. And, like, if you're curious if it's your grandma or grandpa, just give me their name. I can take them off my cuddle client list and we're good to go. But treat them to a good meal and then serve them something like that.
1: They're going to have all kinds of questions like, well, how much do you make? You just have to have answers prepared.
2: Yeah.
1: Well, you know, it's $175 an hour, but sometimes there's more. Like if there's conditions with open wounds or colostomy, I get a bonus.
2: I work with insurance companies,
4: exactly.
2: So the payout's pretty good.
4: Insurance covers it.
2: And y'all know nursing homes are expensive.
1: Yeah. Oh, yeah.
2: Mm-hmm.
4: Like, I'm not taking grandma's money or anything. Yeah. You know, it's all included in their
2: Or just
4: fees.
2: Say something like, you know, I pick up all the reusable diapers that, you know, crunchy parents use, and nobody really asks about it because it's not that interesting, but it's actually really good money.
1: Yeah.
2: Something like that, because everybody's at work while you're not.
1: Right.
3: Yeah.
2: So make up something that's funny, but...
3: But you have to make it seem unappealing enough that none of your friends are going to say, that sounds interesting. How do I get into that?
2: Right, like cuddling old people and picking up diapers.
3: Ah, geez.
1: Yeah,
3: I don't know how to answer this. Yeah. I mean, the other option is get a job. You could do that, too. But
1: if you were set for life as a trust fund kid and that's all you ever knew, do you think you'd still be motivated? Because it's easy to say right now, yeah, I'd still be motivated.
3: I think I would. I think I would be motivated to get, like, some sort of a part-time job. That just something that I enjoyed doing, that I wasn't doing it for money, just to get out of the house and find something to do. But
2: not a chance.
1: I don't know if I would.
3: I'd get bored after a while.
1: For a good portion of my life, I would have said that. But at this moment, I think I'd be like, no, I'm good.
2: Yeah.
1: Same. I will stay home. I will find other things to do with my time. I might start volunteering or, you know, move my body more or whatever.
2: I'll be volunteering some of those funds, right? No, some charity, and then I'll be traveling.
1: Right?
3: Yeah, maybe.
2: I'm never going to be bored.
4: I think if I was the trust fund kid or the trust fund guy in that situation, I would just make up a lie about, be like, look, man, I made a very early investment in Google.
3: Oh, you could do
4: or,
3: that.
4: You know, in Apple or something like that. And, like, it paid off, so I don't have to work.
1: People need advice. 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
1: Time for People Need Advice. We have a variety of people here with different experiences, different perspectives. And we don't generally have a dog in the fight of the one you're talking about. So it's like an outside voice. This one. 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Huge fan. Been listening for 18 years. No, not going to say where.
2: Thank you.
1: Need your help. My friends are telling me that I'm ignoring red flags. And I know some of you have some experience with that.
3: I love them.
2: It's a beautiful color.
3: I look so good in red.
1: Right?
3: I denied it for so many years.
1: Really eye-catching. Well, here's the situation. My friends all think I have a problem. I met my boyfriend at an anime convention 4 months ago.
2: Oh, God, I hope it wasn't in Texas.
1: We hit it off immediately. It turns out we lived near each other, even though we both went about 2 hours away for this convention. It was like it was meant to be.
2: Yeah, that's awesome when you find that out.
1: So, like I said, it's been a while, about 4 months. We've been romantic. We call each other boyfriend and girlfriend. And he seems to be a nice, genuine person.
2: Okay.
1: However, we've only ever been to my place or in public. He has never invited me to his place. I've hinted at it. I've said, I'd love to see your place sometime. And he says, oh, of course. But it never happens. My friends are telling me that this is because he either is married or lives at home or is a pig. All of them are bad signs.
4: Yeah, he's got a freezer of bodies.
2: Yeah, it's one of those three pretty much.
1: Is it possible he just doesn't have a very nice place and doesn't want me to see it? And it's as simple as that.
3: Or he's super rich and he wants to make sure you love him for him before he shows you his super lavish place.
4: His chateau.
2: Ooh, I don't know. The super rich anime guy.
3: I don't know. That was a plot line on New Girl one time. One of the characters, Nick, was dating a girl who gorgeous. But then eventually she had these habits where he was like, I think she's homeless. Because they never go to her place. No. They're always at his place. And then one day he shows up and she's napping on the couch using newspaper as blankets. And so he's like, yeah, see, she's homeless. So then he asks her, like, hey, do you have a home? And she's like, yes, I do. It's actually a very nice home. And then he goes and sees it. And it's like this gorgeous, like, luxury apartment. So that could be the case.
1: That could be. But what would you, if that was your friend, and she is our friend. But if you had been sitting on the sideline for 4 months watching this happen, she'd mentioned it a couple times earlier, like, hey, I still haven't seen his place.
3: Mm-hmm.
1: We'd all be thinking he's married or...
3: Or a murderer.
2: And did they say the age? The ages?
1: Mm-mm.
2: That would matter. If it's like in their 20s, he lives at home.
3: Mm-hmm.
2: 100%. If he's 40, he still could live at
1: or
2: home,
1: has
2: which
1: roommates.
2: Is a whole different issue.
1: Maybe he just has roommates. And he's like, I don't want him to know that I'm 38 with four roommates.
2: Maybe, but you would think that you would just say that. Like, if you're in a relationship enough with somebody where you are referring to each other as boyfriend and girlfriend willingly, at that point you would go, look, the reason I don't want to go to my place is my place kind of sucks.
1: Yeah.
2: Or, look, I got to be honest with you, I live with my parents. Like, at some point you got to say that.
1: Yes.
2: I mean, there's got to be a why. You have to say, why can't we go to your house? You have to definitively ask that question.
1: Yes.
2: That's on you.
1: Then it's on him.
2: Right.
1: That's a good point.
2: Yeah. That's it. It's not really a red flag. You're the red flag. You're not asking the question. Ask why.
1: Maybe you don't want to know. Back in a moment. It is the Free Beer and Hot Wings Show.

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2: Penis is what boys have down in front.
1: Most.
2: Penis. Is the word, though it seems blunt.
1: I'll tell you what's blunt. This guy's penis.
2: So no matter what you've heard, remember that penis is the proper word. Vulva.
1: So, the headline in this article, Man with World's Smallest Penis Shares Doctor's Advice Before Life-Changing Surgery. Now, where I saw this story linked, it said, spoiler alert, doctor's advice, don't tell everyone about your penis. Turns out that's not what it was.
3: Oh.
1: That would have been good advice, though.
4: Very good advice.
1: Yeah. I got to give this guy, I guess, some credit. He did interviews everywhere telling the world how small it was. And it's exactly what you would want to know, right? If you hear about someone with the world's largest penis, what's the first question?
4: How big is it?
3: Yeah, exactly.
1: And if you have a question about the world's smallest, same question, how big is it? Turns out he was told, you better wear a pull-up diaper because he can't control, you know.
4: He has trouble, going number one. Just kind of.
3: So it's so small he can't even, like, pinch it?
1: How small do you think it is?
3: Now, I mean, it must be, if you can't get it with a index finger and a thumb to aim it, whoa.
1: It's 0.38 of an inch.
5: What?
4: Mm-hmm.
5: Erect?
1: I guess I don't know.
3: Three eighths of an inch?
1: I'm guessing flaccid.
5: Okay.
3: 3/8 of an inch?
5: That is small.
1: 12 inches when, no, not really. Yeah. Can you imagine if he was
3: a real grower?
1: He's the biggest grower in the world.
3: 3/8 of an inch?
1: Well, he started doing interviews partially to help raise money for the life-changing procedure using a GoFundMe page. The page did see a surge in donations after he bravely shared his health story.
4: So what are they going to do? What's the procedure? Like, they just put some, like, do they suck fat out of his belly or something?
3: Or is it like one of those
4: inject it in?
3: Concrete companies that jack it up with foam?
4: Oh, yeah, we had that done.
3: Yeah, you put, they bore a little hole into it and just like pump it full.
1: Like if part of your driveway is sinking?
4: Yeah, they did that at our house.
3: Exactly, yeah, like it cracks and one side stays normal and the other side drops down.
1: A source of daily frustration, he says, and embarrassing, especially when traveling, which I like to do, and it's affected my confidence and independence. I mean, certainly it would. Over the years, he says, my story has been featured in the news and on television, which has brought some awareness of my condition and added to the emotional weight I carry.
3: Well, I wouldn't have thought travel would be the big drawback to a small penis.
1: Right?
3: Mm-hmm. I thought, the stuff that you like to use a penis for would be the real drawback. But
1: now
4: travel, I guess.
1: The GoFundMe has raised, at the writing of this story, $13,665, which is more than enough to cover the estimate for the procedure, which was $6,000 plus taxes and whatnot.
3: I'm shocked that's all it is. Wait, he's in the U.S.?
1: That's where he's having the surgery.
4: I need to know more about it.
1: From England.
4: What is this? I need more info on the procedure.
1: The original, we will have more in a second.
4: Oh, we do?
1: Yes.
4: Good.
3: Okay, all right.
1: The original estimate was $6,000, but the additional funds raised, he says, will cover the final exact medical cost, post-procedure prescriptions, travel and lodging for the procedure, and support my living expenses and lost income while I'm unable to work.
4: Dude, you don't have to justify it. It's okay.
3: Everyone understands.
4: If that GoFundMe makes $1 million, no one is expecting a penny back.
3: Yeah.
1: The surgery is on August 17th with a doctor in Charlotte, North Carolina.
4: Oh.
1: He will get an injection of a semi-permanent dermal filler.
3: Okay.
1: Which will increase the girth of his junk.
3: Well, right now it doesn't sound like the girth is the real problem, but
1: by 10 to 30%. So his girth will go from 0.5 to 1.5 inches larger.
4: Okay.
3: Okay.
4: That's
3: man. So his penis is 0.5 inch in diameter, and 3/8 of an inch long.
4: It's like when I cut up hot dogs to put them in mac and cheese for my kids.
1: It is.
3: It's like a stack of four dimes.
1: It's smaller than an elevator button.
3: Oh, well, yeah, way smaller.
6: Yeah.
3: That's at least a full inch.
6: I have a ruler pulled up on my screen, and I just keep, like, going back to the images. That's how thick it is.
1: Hmm. Now, they did not say...
3: Yeah, half inch is like the size of a dime.
1: They did not say how much longer it will get, which is incredibly disappointing, but if it's 0.38 of an inch, how, I mean, is it going to get to 3 inches?
4: Huh.
1: That'd be a lot of growth.
3: Yeah.
1: 900%.
3: I don't know. Yeah, I mean, I would think... Length would be the real game changer here. I mean, not that you want it, you know, to be skinny and look like an index finger, but still.
1: He's like, I would like my penis to look like a coaster.
3: I mean,
1: still thin, but really big around.
3: At the very least, have enough that you could aim it, you know, that you could grab a hold and aim it at least. Like, how do they, so, okay, now we know how they do the girth. How do they do the length? Do you think it's like constructing a limo? Where they just cut it and then just add spacers to it?
1: Like what?
3: Or like add parts of other penises?
1: What are they going to put in the middle? A metal smoothie straw?
3: And then just weld it up?
4: Yeah, that's probably it.
3: You think that's a TIG job or a MIG job, Steve?
1: You think it's a welded penis?
4: Yeah, probably.
3: I mean, maybe, yeah. Like, you got, like, is it, you know, a box rail or?
1: Back in a moment. It is the Free Beer and Hot Wings Show. 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
1: It's the Free Beer and Hot Wing Show, and we are glad you are here. 1-800-947-3979. So, let's go back. Asbestos, now, we all know that's dangerous now, right?
2: Yes.
3: Sure, yeah.
1: But there was a time where it was, like, wildly wonderful product for building. It was great insulation.
2: Yeah, well, it was insulation when it was fire retardant.
1: Yes.
2: Like, it was fire-resistant. It's resistance to heat, fire, and electricity. So they used it a lot in building to prevent those things, especially in, like, hospitals and schools. And
1: turns out
2: homes as well, widely used from the 1900s to the 1980s, but big time from the 50s to 70s was when it was, like, really put into
1: everything. This is the perfect product.
2: Yeah,
1: and that's what people thought.
2: So it was used for ceiling tiles and everything.
1: What is today's asbestos? But it has to be something we think is good now. Because I see, like, number two on the suggestions that I saw was energy drinks. And I'm like, okay.
2: But possibly.
1: I don't think now all of us think energy drinks are good for you. Like, it's not like it's kind of like eating candy.
2: Right.
1: You know that you like what it does, but it comes with a cost.
2: Yeah.
1: Right?
2: That's the thing. That's what's hard about this is if we think it's good now, we don't know yet.
1: Yeah.
2: Like, you know, people in the early 70s, you know, aside from maybe a few handful of researchers or something, most people had no idea that that wasn't a good thing and had no reason to believe it wasn't.
1: Some people are suggesting microwavable plastic.
2: Yeah, I could be.
1: Wouldn't be definitely surprising.
2: Although, that's not considered like a healthy thing. So,
3: yeah.
2: But
3: yeah, nobody's but saying safe. Like, nobody's saying this is the healthy way to do it.
2: But it's considered safe.
3: Yeah,
2: certainly. So,
3: probably would have said vaping at one point, because when you first started hearing about vaping, everyone was like, "Oh, it's the healthy alternative to smoking cigarettes."
2: Yeah, it's still not great, but way better than cigarettes.
1: Yeah. But in reality,
2: it's not.
1: Not.
2: It's worse.
1: From New Hampshire, sunscreen is today's asbestos. I long for the day when they finally admit you shouldn't be absorbing anything through your skin.
4: I mean, you should definitely be using mineral sunscreen over other ones.
2: It does, it's apparently
1: are some considered unhealthy?
4: I don't know if it's unhealthy, but there's people have concerns about cancer and what the other chemicals do and ones that aren't mineral-based ones.
2: Yeah, I think a lot of them, they got into a lot of, you know, other types of chemicals, like Maitland said, but now everybody's like, just use zinc. Go back to zinc. That's fine. Like, that's good. It's universally good, and it works.
3: So suntan lotion? Suntan oil?
2: I don't think that's, I don't think anybody believes that that's healthy for you. Yeah. It doesn't stop people from using it, but I remember, as a kid, we'd use suntan oil.
3: Tanning oil.
4: The same lines as sunscreen, though, I think just all of these skincare products that are coming out where it's dermatologists will react to videos on Instagram of girls just slathering their face with all types of things that they don't need. And the dermatologist will say, you don't need this. This is pointless. You're wasting plastic. Stop doing this.
3: I keep seeing videos every now and then of people doing, like, those really, really intense chemical peels.
4: Mm-hmm. Oh, yeah.
3: Where they put something on combination of chemicals on their face. And then over the course of, like, the next 5 to 7 days, it basically, their entire face
1: like
3: scabs
1: the top two
3: over,
1: layers, right?
2: Yeah.
3: And then they just peel it off.
2: Yeah, those chemical peels are.
3: That can't be good.
4: I think all
3: that
4: skincare, we're going to find out. People are going to have all types of skin cancer, whatever it may be, from that down the line.
5: I also think the red dye that we have in everything is so, so bad. And
1: a lot
5: I know
1: of those dyes, they're moving to take out. Yeah.
5: Yeah. We've already kind of noticed that, but I think we're just going to see so much more come from it.
3: Didn't we talk recently about how M&M's, they're going to be doing a special
4: dye-free.
3: Like, they're trying to get
1: rid of
3: all the
1: dyes. A couple colors are going to be missing for a minute till they can figure out how to do them.
2: Plant-based.
3: Yeah.
1: Someone says air fryers. That's got to be the problem, because otherwise, how can they be so great and no one thought of them earlier?
2: See, that would be a good one. Like, that would be a surprising one.
1: Because
2: like,
1: there's no reason.
2: The food dyes and stuff, we kind of know they're bad already. We just still use them because they're good. But
1: air fryers, there's no reason to believe those are bad. Like, there's nothing about it that you go, I don't know, because hot air cooking, that's what stoves use and ovens and everything else, right?
2: Yeah, it seems like it should be much better than normal frying.
3: Yeah.
1: But yeah.
3: Unless we find out that the plastic that it's made out of or something is just leaching into all of the food.
1: Mm-hmm. This text, hand sanitizer. We're going to find out that it ruins people's immune system if you grow up using it all the time.
2: Could be.
1: That one seems plausible to me.
2: Could be.
1: This one, polyester clothing.
4: Yeah.
2: Yeah, a lot of people.
1: Because of the microplastics. Scented air fresheners and laundry scent boosters, like laundry beads. Mm-hmm. A lot of people saying Bluetooth. You're going to find out now that everything's Bluetooth. You always have the ear pods or the AirPods and wireless stuff. You're going to find out you're giving yourself head cancer.
3: Yeah, I've thought about that. I've thought about how it's going to be 20 years from now, but suddenly everyone is going to have cancer where our pockets are because we all just shove our phone in the pocket and it just beams radiation right into our legs.
4: I'm going to get butt cancer.
3: Yeah.
1: Is that where you keep yours?
4: Yeah, we don't have good pockets. We just have butt pockets.
1: Butt pockets.
4: Yum.
3: Bing.
1: Back in a moment, it is the Free Beer and Hot Wing Show. 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
1: 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TikTok, Instagram, Facebook at FBHW Show. This traffic reporter from Cincinnati was doing the old green screen, point at the traffic cameras and say, this looks looking busy down here, and look at this over here. And then they witnessed an accident happening live during the shot and almost violated some FCC rules.
2: He did. I put a beep in there.
1: You did? It was.
2: Yes.
1: Yeah, it was okay. Like everything but the end of the T.
2: Yeah.
3: Traffic is slowing down both sides around this car, as well as that on-ramp. I'm so sorry. I literally just watched a crash in real time, and I almost said something.
1: So in it, it's a lane merging onto the interstate, on Interstate 71, going through Cincinnati or near Cincinnati. Mm-hmm. And there's a car between the merge lane and the actual interstate in the area where that little V is narrowing down as the lanes merge.
4: Right.
1: And it's got its four ways on, and a car pulls out from the line of merging traffic and runs into it like they hated that car.
4: Yeah, they really did. I mean, I think a lot of us, if you've been driving a long time, have kind of cut across that barrier a little early on occasion. But that car was very visible. Like, I don't know what they were doing. But yeah,
3: traffic is slowing down both sides around this car, as well as that on-ramp. I'm so sorry.
4: Oh my God, I can't believe he did that. I mean, because, like, you do witness a fender bender, but it's not like a catastrophic collision where you think, oh, somebody just died.
2: Yeah.
4: Like, so for him to go,
5: But I guess getting that perspective on it and seeing it, like how I assume God would see it.
4: Above, from a traffic cam perspective.
1: Yeah. While wearing a button jacket and some khaki pants.
2: Yeah, God gets to watch all the traffic cams.
5: What if that's how it happens? He just has like a newsroom.
2: Mm-hmm. Control room.
5: Yeah.
4: Doug Almighty or whatever the guy's name is.
5: Bruce.
4: Right? No, I mean the reporter. Oh. Yeah, the movie is Bruce Almighty.
5: I thought we were back to making funny movie jokes.
1: He can't think of it. Jerry Dredd. All right. It's one thing to see that dumb world record guy who's like, ooh, me and my kids set the fastest hungry hippos thing, which was his world record of the week last week. Who cares?
4: Well, his last one, wasn't it eating the number of gummy bears with toothpicks or something?
1: Probably.
4: It was so stupid.
1: Well, this is a real world record. You know those blobs that they put in the water and then someone jumps off something high and then the other person gets shot into the air?
5: Oh, yeah.
1: Well, this is the world record for height after being shot off a blob.
4: Wow. Okay, so they're like jumping from about four stories up.
1: Yep, and the person jumping appears to be, I don't know if it's one person
2: or two. I think it's
1: two. But it's a pretty beefy weight falling. And the person on the blob is going to go nearly 100 feet into the air, a new world record. You better hope you nail the landing.
4: Oh,
2: that's
4: God.
2: Amazing. I want to do that so badly.
4: That,
5: he stuck the landing.
4: Man, I really feel like if you were going to do that, they should have done that with a diver or something, somebody who could recover their body motion, because that person didn't.
2: Oh, that was amazing.
4: They went ass over teacups the whole time.
1: How many 360s did they do?
2: They did a good three flips there. Let's watch. One, two, three. Four.
4: And smack.
2: They went in feet first, though.
5: They went in about as good as you could.
2: Yeah. Mm-hmm.
1: Feet first with legs spread, though.
4: Yeah, and kind of on an angle. They got bruised shins.
1: If it's a guy, his balls shot through his mouth.
4: Possibly, yes.
1: And if it's a woman, then it was like a water parachute.
4: That she didn't want.
2: Like, where we are sitting, because we're on the fifth floor, that person flew like 40 feet higher than us.
1: We had to wait for him to pass the windows on the way down.
4: Oh, God.
1: Where'd they go?
2: That would be amazing. Oh, I want to do that. Does anyone have one of them? Can invite us over.
5: They always have them at summer camps.
1: Yeah.
2: I don't think it would be appropriate for me to go to a summer camp, though.
5: I mean, do what you want, Steve.
4: Didn't they have like a floating amusement park every summer for a while near Muskegon?
1: I think that's still a thing. The inflatables out in the...
2: Oh, really?
1: I think that's still... I saw a Facebook ad.
4: I would think they'd have one of those things.
1: Yeah. Right? You just need somebody who wants to strap themselves to another human and fling it off to send you flying in the sky.
4: Steve, I feel like this is a dream for you that's attainable.
2: I know. I think it is, too.
4: Yeah, I think
2: just
4: it really
2: like,
4: is.
2: Just like Beef Wellington.
4: Yes.
2: It's totally a dream. Totally attainable.
4: I mean, that one was real difficult.
1: So difficult he had it twice in two nights. You never know.
4: There's just nowhere to get Beef Wellington.
1: All right, more next. It is the Free Beer and Hot Wing Show.
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0: 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What's going on, party people? 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I hope you enjoyed your free beer and hot wings. 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

All right, man, get to WQLZ.com. A lot going on. It is the Illinois State Fair. We tried, Ryan and I, some plant-based corn dogs for our resident vegan here at the Radio Ranch. They weren't too bad, I gotta be honest. It really just tasted like corn dog. Here's to the fair. It's the Deftones, My Own Summer, or let's be honest, shove it!

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8. It's 1 hour down already this morning. My God, it's going too fast. It is Rocky, and we are doing it real hard this weekend. So let's rock. Keep it turned up. Hoobastank, Crawling in the Dark on QLZ.

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just like that, we got another hour going. That was Marilyn Manson with Exit Wound. 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

All right. Welcome to the party. It's Rocky with you on the weekend. Hoping you're having a nice one. And if you're just joining us, man, you slept in. That must be nice. Must be real nice. We're almost to the crack of noon. It's Through Glass, Stone Sour here on QLZ. 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
1: It was the three dumbest things you did when you were young on It's My List, and there were some follow-up questions for the time I flooded the basement with water running from the wash tub for 70 hours.
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It's Alexa here hanging out with you until 4 p.m. So let's get this afternoon going with some good Stone Temple Pilots. Here's Interstate Love Song, WQLZ.

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Des Rocks with a new one called When the Love Is Gone. You're listening to Alexa here on 92.7 WQLZ. And tonight at the Illinois State Fair, we've got another night of the Grand Central Stage Free Concert Series. And I get to introduce the suite tonight. So come out, hang out with us. There are free performances every night at 7:30 p.m. under the Reich Pavilion. So there's no excuse not to catch some live music while you're at the fair. I'll have more on the Illinois State Fair coming up in just a bit. But for now, here's Happy Song from Bring Me the Horizon.

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1: It was the three dumbest things you did when you were young on It's My List, and there were some follow-up questions for the time I flooded the basement with water running from the wash tub for 70 hours.
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0: 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You're

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They're taking over the grandstand with openers From Ashes to New, and we will have a pre-party show getting you ready for the big night. Ryan's also going to catch up with From Ashes to New before they hit the stage, so keep an eye out for that. 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That was Young Again from Shinedown, and you might hear that one live. Now we're going to change direction with the little white stripes. Here's Iggy Thump, WQLZ.

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hanging out during the afternoon rock session with me, Alexa, on 92.7 WQLZ. That was some new stuff from The Warning called Kerosene, and we're definitely lighting a match and going loud this afternoon. Illinois State Fair time is upon us, and I'll be out there tonight introducing the suite at the free Grand Central Stage Concert. 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
1: Miller time. People think it just happens, but that's not true. 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

Alexa taking you through the afternoon till 4 p.m. here on 92.7 WQLZ. That was Papa Roach and Humankind with See You in Hell. 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
1: It was the three dumbest things you did when you were young on It's My List, and there were some follow-up questions for the time I flooded the basement with water running from the wash tub for 70 hours.
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Don't you forget about all those free performances happening under the Grand Central Stage at the Illinois State Fair. 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For now, one to make you feel alive from POD. Stay safe. I'll be back with you Monday night at 7 for another late night rock session on WQLZ.

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0: It's Shinedown, along with special guests from Ashes to New on the Illinois Lottery Grandstand, Sunday, August 23rd. 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

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My name is Kyle. We got Godsmack, Daughtry, Papa Roach coming up right now. It's Glorious Sun.

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1: It was the three dumbest things you did when you were young on It's My List, and there were some follow-up questions for the time I flooded the basement with water running from the wash tub for 70 hours.
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What's going on? It is Kyle. Joshua Baez, big star in today's Cubs-Cards game up at Wrigley, hitting not one, not two, but three home runs in his Major League debut. Get it, boy. And Cardinals won 8-4. So, I'm happy. Bad omens on deck right now. 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